That was Canadian singer Diana Panton with In a World of My Own, singing in both English and French from her 2015 album I Believe in Little Things. That song was introduced in 1951's Alice in Wonderland, sung by actor Catherine Beaumont, who would also provide the voice for Wendy in Disney's Peter Pan in 1953. As I move chronologically through the Disney catalog, I won't get back to Alice in Wonderland on this particular episode, but I like the way this song introduces us to a world of magic and possibilities that has yet to be discovered, something I think Walt Disney was in search of his entire life. From 1923 to 27, Walt directed and produced 57 shorts called the Alice Comedies, in which the live-action character of Alice was placed in an animated world, which served as the Wonderland equivalent. Alice was played by a total of 4 little girls over the course of the series, and she even had an animated cat named Julius who resembled a taller version of Felix the cat.

Richard Roland here on Afterglow. The Disney songbook was born soon after the animated short Steamboat Willie debuted in 1928, being the first to incorporate fully synchronized sound. The following year, Disney's Silly Symphonies series was born, showcasing innovations in animation, storytelling, and music from the Walt Disney Studios. 75 shorts were produced in 10 years, with 6 winning Oscars for Best Animated Short. Most famously, The Three Little Pigs in 1933, which featured the song Who's Afraid of the Big Bad Wolf by Frank Churchill and Anne Ronell. Many believed it was Disney's commentary on the Great Depression, but Walt claimed it was strictly entertainment. Either way, it stuck and became so ingrained in pop culture that playwright Edward Albee wanted to use it in his 1962 acerbic play, Who's Afraid of Virginia Woolf? But the rights to the melody were too expensive, so the title of the play was sung to the public domain tune of Here We Go Round the Mulberry Bush instead. Barbara Streisand is one of many singers to perform and record the song. Let's hear Streisand's live 1962 version of Who's Afraid of the Big Bad Wolf on Afterglow.

floor. One and two are scared to death of the big bad wolfie's breath. By the hair of your chinny chin, I'll blow you in on the twig house and soon, yeah.

1937 film Snow White and the Seven Dwarfs. Before that was Barbara Streisand singing one of Disney's earliest hits, Who's Afraid of the Big Bad Wolf, from Silly Symphony's The Three Little Pigs. Snow White and the Seven Dwarfs was the first full-length animated feature produced by the Disney Studio and the first produced in the country. It was an enormous gamble for Disney, but it paid off, critically and financially. Noted for its innovations in animation, its place in American pop culture was cemented by the songs of Frank Churchill and Larry Morey. The song's popularity made Snow White a favorite with both children and adults. Walt was even awarded a special Oscar for Snow White in 1939 with one regular-sized statuette accompanied by seven miniature ones. Let's listen to more songs from Snow White. In 1949, Mary Martin released an entire album of songs from Disney movies titled Hi Ho. From that album, here's Mary Martin with a swinging rendition of one of Snow White's most famous songs, Hi Ho, on Afterglow.

Two Songs in a Row by Mary Martin from her 1949 album, Hi Ho. Just now, that was With a Smile and a Song, preceded by Hi Ho, both from Disney's Snow White and the Seven Dwarfs. While Snow White was in production, Bambi was intended to be the next film, but fell behind schedule due to concerns of animating wildlife authentically, so Pinocchio took that slot in 1940. Loosely based on the 1883 Italian book by Carlo Collodi, Disney's version is a warmer, more innocent take. Collodi's literary marionette was bratty and mischievous, and in the chapter when Pinocchio meets a talking cricket who admonishes him for not going to school, the boy kills the cricket with a mallet. So a more innocent and gullible Pinocchio was created for the film, and the cricket, who would become the boy's guiding conscience and not get killed, was given a name. Jiminy Cricket quickly became an ambassador and host to the overall Disney brand, rivaling Mickey Mouse in popularity. Winning the Oscar for Best Score, the songs this time were written by Lee Harline and Ned Washington, who at once created jaunty, happy tunes as well as the Oscar winner for Best Original Song, which would become the official Disney theme, When You Wish Upon a Star. Right now we'll hear another song from the film. Pinocchio sings I've Got No Strings in Stromboli's marionette show, ironically unaware that he's already a puppet prisoner. Here are the Andrews Sisters and the Glenn Miller Orchestra on the Chesterfield Show with I've Got No Strings on Afterglow.

June Christie from her 1960 album The Cool School with Give a Little Whistle. Before that, we heard the Andrews Sisters in 1940 with I've Got No Strings. Both songs are from Pinocchio, Disney's second animated feature. Despite its popularity and status as a classic, Pinocchio was not a financial success in 1940, mostly due to the international markets being cut off due to World War II. In the following year came Dumbo, the famous tale of a flying circus elephant, with Frank Churchill and Ned Washington writing the songs, which include Casey Jr., Baby Mine, and When I See an Elephant Fly. The latter song was sung in the film by crows in negative stereotypes of African Americans, for which the film has been sharply criticized. The crows, their song, and all other songs, except for Baby Mine, were omitted from the 2019 live-action CGI remake. Let's listen to an early version of Baby Mine now. This is Betty Bonney with Les Brown and his orchestra in 1941 with Dumbo's Baby Mine on Afterglow.

older recording of Betty Bonney in 1941 with Baby Mine from Disney's third animated feature, Dumbo. The following year, Walt felt that the animation for Bambi had finally reached the sophistication and detail he was striving for. Not being a musical in the way the other films were, Bambi's characters don't sing. Instead, songs are provided by off-screen singers. Even so, the opening title song to Disney's fourth animated feature still made the popular rounds. Right now, we're listening to another big band treatment of a Disney song. This is Guy Lombardo and his Royal Canadians, with Bobby Gibson singing Frank Churchill's and Larry Morey's Love is a Song.

0: We'll be back with more classics from the Walt Disney Songbook in just a bit. Stay with us. I'm Richard Roland, and you're listening to Afterglow.
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2: Here is a look at your weather forecast for Chickasaw Country on KCNP. Tonight we'll see clear skies, overnight low in the mid-70s, winds out of the south at about 10 miles per hour. Sunny for your Wednesday, low 90s for highs. Heat index values, though, will push it up to feel like 101. Winds out of the south gusting at 25 miles per hour. Clear Wednesday night and a low of 78. We are the Chickasaw Community Radio Network.
0: Welcome back to Afterglow. I'm Richard Roland, and we've been listening to the earlier song hits that came from the Walt Disney Studios animated features of the 1930s and 40s. Disney's animated anthology Fantasia in 1940 was a critical success. Comprised of 8 segments set to classical music, it didn't produce any hit parade tunes, but it set up a template that Disney would revisit often. Make My Music in 1946 was the next anthology film featuring 10 segments, with only one classical piece, Prokofiev's Peter and the Wolf. More jazz and original music was used in an effort to interest teens, as is depicted in the All the Cats Join In vignette. Slickly animated Bobby Soxers at a malt shop dance into a frenzy to Benny Goodman and the Pied Piper's recording of the title tune. Peggy Lee recorded it as a promotional single in 1946. This is Lee Now with Ray Gilbert, Eddie Sauter, and Alec Wilder's All the Cats Join In on Afterglow.

Andy Russell and Without You from Disney's Make Mine Music. Before that, the Andrews Sisters from the same film with Johnny Fedora and Alice Bluebonnet, in which two hats fall in love with each other. And kicking off that set, Peggy Lee with All the Cats Join In. Andy Russell also recorded Without You for the Make Mine Music soundtrack. Originally written in Spanish by Osvaldo Fares in 1943 as Tres Palabras, Without You received its English lyric from Ray Gilbert, abandoning the three words that the original lyrics yearned to say, Como me gustas, or How I Like You. Disney's third musical anthology film was Fun and Fancy Free in 1947, which contained only two stories, Bongo, about an escaped circus bear returning to the wild and finding love, and Mickey and the Beanstalk, a parody of the famous fairy tale starring Mickey Mouse, Donald Duck, and Goofy. The title song Fun and Fancy Free by Benny Benjamin and George Weiss was originally sung by Cliff Edwards and the Starlighters for the movie. Now we'll hear the version recorded in 1947 by the vocal group The Dinning Sisters. Here are twins Jean and Ginger with older sister Lou as The Dinning Sisters with Fun and Fancy Free on Afterglow.

0: If you ain't kind of crazed, I guess you'd say, take our word, we know what we're talking about. You know, this is a pretty spooky thing we're doing here. You don't mind if I turn on another light, do you?
1: That was K-Star with The Headless Horseman from The Legend of Sleepy Hollow, one half of the 1949 animated anthology The Adventures of Ichabod and Mr. Toad. And before that, we heard The Dinning Sisters with the title song to 1947's Fun and Fancy Free. Disney produced a total of 8 anthology films during the 1940s, as well as 2 live-action animation combo films, Song of the South in 1946 and So Dear to My Heart in 48. Song of the South, while very popular at one point in American culture, has remained unreleased in the home video and streaming markets due to its overt depictions of racial stereotypes of African-American culture in the Reconstruction-era South. Even its most famous Oscar-winning song, Zippity-Doo-Dah, has been reconsidered and pulled from all live Disney entertainments as it has direct references to minstrelsy and blackface in its title. By 1950, the studio was still in debt and on the verge of bankruptcy due to the lack of foreign market revenue. But a return to the full-length feature model that year with Cinderella would change everything. A critical and financial hit, Cinderella pulled Disney out of its $4 million debt. Its songs include Bibbidi Bobbidi Boo, Sing Sweet Nightingale, So This Is Love, and the biggest hit, A Dream Is a Wish Your Heart Makes, which since then has become a Disney anthem. Perry Como recorded it as a single in 1949 with Mitchell Ayers and his orchestra for RCA. Let's hear that recording now. This is Perry Como with A Dream Is a Wish Your Heart Makes on Afterglow.

dear. Cinderella, Cinderella, all I hear is Cinderella from the moment that I get up. Till shades of night are falling, there isn't any let up. I hear them calling, calling. Go up and do the attic and go down and do the cellar. You can do them both together, Cinderella. 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I'm as busy as a spider who's working for his dinner. The rooms are getting wider, my hopes are getting thinner. I'm always in a flurry, they will tell me not to worry. Take your time, but hurry, hurry, Cinderella.

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1: Eileen Woods with The Work Song in 1949. Before that, Perry Como that same year with A Dream is a Wish Your Heart Makes. Both songs from Disney's 1950 Cinderella. Woods was the voice for Cinderella, but her version of the song doesn't appear in the film. Instead, a different version is sung by the mice as they help make her dress for the ball. Let's close out this episode by coming back to Pinocchio and the most famous song from the Disney catalog. The song that continues to inspire and encourage folks everywhere to wish and dream. This is Tony Bennett with When You Wish Upon a Star on Afterglow.

Tony Bennett in 1998 with the official theme of Disney, When You Wish Upon a Star, from his album, The Playground. We'll explore more of the Disney songbook in future episodes. Thanks for tuning into this very Disney edition of Afterglow. Afterglow is part of the educational mission of Indiana University and is produced at WFIU Public Radio in beautiful Bloomington, Indiana. I'm Richard Rowland, and join me next week for our mix of vocal jazz and popular song from the Great American Songbook, here on Afterglow.

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1: Here is a look at your weather forecast for Chickasaw Country on KCNP. Tonight we'll see clear skies, overnight low in the mid-70s, winds out of the south at about 10 miles per hour. Sunny for your Wednesday, low 90s for highs. Heat index values, though, will push it up to feel like 101. Winds out of the south gusting at 25 miles per hour. Clear Wednesday night and a low of 78. We are the Chickasaw Community Radio Network.

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Here is a look at your weather forecast for Chickasaw Country on KCNP. Tonight we'll see clear skies, overnight low in the mid-70s, winds out of the south at about 10 miles per hour. Sunny for your Wednesday, low 90s for highs. Heat index values, though, will push it up to feel like 101. Winds out of the south gusting at 25 miles per hour. Clear Wednesday night and a low of 78. We are the Chickasaw Community Radio Network.

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1: Here is a look at your weather forecast for Chickasaw Country on KCNP. Tonight we'll see clear skies, overnight low in the mid-70s, winds out of the south at about 10 miles per hour. Sunny for your Wednesday, low 90s for highs. Heat index values, though, will push it up to feel like 101. Winds out of the south gusting at 25 miles per hour. Clear Wednesday night and a low of 78. We are the Chickasaw Community Radio Network.

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Here is a look at your weather forecast for Chickasaw Country on KCNP. Tonight we'll see clear skies, overnight low in the mid-70s, winds out of the south at about 10 miles per hour. Sunny for your Wednesday, low 90s for highs. Heat index values, though, will push it up to feel like 101. Winds out of the south gusting at 25 miles per hour. Clear Wednesday night and a low of 78. We are the Chickasaw Community Radio Network.

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1: Here is a look at your weather forecast for Chickasaw Country on KCNP. Tonight we'll see clear skies, overnight low in the mid-70s, winds out of the south at about 10 miles per hour. Sunny for your Wednesday, low 90s for highs. Heat index values, though, will push it up to feel like 101. Winds out of the south gusting at 25 miles per hour. Clear Wednesday night and a low of 78. We are the Chickasaw Community Radio Network.
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0: Here is a look at your weather forecast for Chickasaw Country on KCNP. Tonight we'll see clear skies, overnight low in the mid-70s, winds out of the south at about 10 miles per hour. Sunny for your Wednesday, low 90s for highs. Heat index values, though, will push it up to feel like 101. Winds out of the south gusting at 25 miles per hour. Clear Wednesday night and a low of 78. We are the Chickasaw Community Radio Network.
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1: Here is a look at your weather forecast for Chickasaw Country on KCNP. Tonight we'll see clear skies, overnight low in the mid-70s, winds out of the south at about 10 miles per hour. Sunny for your Wednesday, low 90s for highs. Heat index values, though, will push it up to feel like 101. Winds out of the south gusting at 25 miles per hour. Clear Wednesday night and a low of 78. We are the Chickasaw Community Radio Network.
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3: Wow.

This message originated from the State Emergency Operations Center. 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

0: look at your weather forecast for Chickasaw Country on KCNP. Tonight we'll see clear skies, overnight low in the mid-70s, winds out of the south at about 10 miles per hour. Sunny for your Wednesday, low 90s for highs. Heat index values, though, will push it up to feel like 101. Winds out of the south gusting at 25 miles per hour. Clear Wednesday night and a low of 78. We are the Chickasaw Community Radio Network.
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Misha Hochi Chukma, Chikasha Saya, So Hochi Puad Ezra, Ada Amintali, Oge Fitu Utili, KCMP is Shaglo. My name is Ezra Johnson. I'm from Ada, and you're listening to KCMP.

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1: Overnight in Chickasaw country, we're seeing temperatures in the mid-70s under clear skies out there. Suddenly winds blowing at about 10 miles per hour. Later on today, we will heat up to 91. The heat index, though, will make it feel as hot as 101. Winds out of the south gusting at 25 miles per hour under sunny skies. Wednesday night, clear, low of 78, sunny and 93 for Thursday. We're KCNP.

Wilson. Later on, Brother Wallace, Angelique Kidjo, Samantha Crane, and that, my friend, is just the tip of the iceberg. We're going to kick off this set with one from Blackfoot singer-songwriter Forest Eagle Speaker. He hails from Treaty 7 territory in Calgary, and he's one half of the North Sound, a project that he built with his wife, Nevada Eagle Speaker. Blending all country, roots, rock, confessional storytelling, and a dash of indigenous vibes, Turn It Up will shed a little light from As the Stars Explode on the Mainstream.

Rip Magic with Screw Dark, bringing that block in my time with you to an end on the mainstream. We also heard Angelique Kidjo earlier in the set, and it was Brother Wallace from a debut album that was co-produced alongside Dan Taylor of The Heavy, and, as I was mentioning earlier, was recorded at Peter Gabriel's legendary Real World Studios. Some pretty cool stuff happening on Electric Love, and that was You're the Man getting us into the half. Thank you for joining me today. I look forward to the next chance we have to do just this, and I hope it's sooner than later. As you're probably already well aware, I broadcast 7 days a week, 3 hours a day, and there's an open invitation to join me from wherever you are, and there are a lot of ways to do just that. I particularly enjoy seeing all of the visitors from all across Ateno and Yowenzade, our beautiful Mother Earth. So join me again sooner than later, any way you can. And if you're a singer-songwriter, I invite you to get your tunes in for consideration as well by emailing them to me, to brett@mainstreamradio.net. Some of the best songs in the rotation have come through that very means, and I'm looking at you to get me your songs in next. In this final block is one from Turquoise Steel. That's the family band that's headed by Dinesh singer-songwriter John Harvey. Our second new addition for the hour, though, comes to us courtesy of folk singer Kate Victor. Released April 10th, enjoy The Gardener, and join me again sooner than later. 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
1: Overnight in Chickasaw country, we're seeing temperatures in the mid-70s under clear skies out there. Suddenly winds blowing at about 10 miles per hour. Later on today, we will heat up to 91. The heat index, though, will make it feel as hot as 101. Winds out of the south gusting at 25 miles per hour under sunny skies. Wednesday night, clear, low of 78, sunny and 93 for Thursday. We're KCNP.

Partners in Life and Purpose, the You and I was formed by indigenous hip-hop trailblazer, the Tarahumara descendant Artson, and Filipina Cuban-American MC She Rose. One of their newest singles is New Day, a great track to get us into this hour of listening. That's right, baby, here on the mainstream. I'm Brett Mabee, your host for the hour, and as always, I'm thankful you're well, and I hope there are good minds everywhere today. Stick around for details as to how you can get some of your groovy tunes in for consideration in the rotation. Looking at the playlist, we'll be hearing from Norwegian singer-songwriter Ira. Later on is Irish singer KT Tunstall with Susie Quattro. We'll also enjoy a few Daptone Records label mates and a whole lot more, including Miss Grit and Mimi O'Bonswin in this block. We are, however, going to kick off this set with the legendary Abibio Sound Machine. Concert Archives list them having over 380 shows, and they have an outstanding reputation as one of the most electrifying global dance bands touring today. They always mix horns and synths, percussions, call and response type vocals into an ecstatic communal experience, which is why Return to Sender is the perfect song to get us back into our listening room on the mainstream.

Miss Grit's Mind Disaster on your new favorite show. Before that was Mimi O'Bonswin's Summoning from Fiddleheads and Ferns. We also heard Chima's Maitake, and it was Obibio Sound Machine's Return to Sender, a recent addition into the rotation and a perfect way to kick off that set. I'm Brett Mabee, and as always, you're welcome to give me a call for a number of different reasons. You don't gotta call it too often, but if you want to get a radio tag in or tell me how much you're enjoying the music, you can do that by giving me a call at 1-888-362-9970. Press 1 for the mainstream. If you're an Indigenous artist looking for a feature on Gyno, that's option 2. Or for more information about the Full Moon Radio itself, press option 3. I look forward to hearing from you soon. Beth Orton before the hour's up. In this block, we'll be hearing one from Samantha Crane's latest album, but not before heading on over to Norway with Ira, an artist whose influences are as wide-ranging as Portishead and Deerhoof to Nirvana and Queens of the Stone Age, or even Jeff Buckley. Blending grunge, alt-rock, and atmospheric electronics, it's Honey, Do You See Me? From her, I'll stop when I'm done. Enjoy this set of music and don't go anywhere. There's plenty more yet still to come on the mainstream.

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1: Overnight in Chickasaw country, we're seeing temperatures in the mid-70s under clear skies out there. Suddenly winds blowing at about 10 miles per hour. Later on today, we will heat up to 91. The heat index, though, will make it feel as hot as 101. Winds out of the south gusting at 25 miles per hour under sunny skies. Wednesday night, clear, low of 78, sunny and 93 for Thursday. We're KCNP.
2: 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I'll join you again after one from Anishinaabe singer-songwriter Graham Jones. We'll also be hearing from a couple of Adaptone Records label mates, the Womack Sisters and the Sacred Souls, before our time is officially through. We're going to be hearing from legendary rocker Susie Quattro and Irish sensation KT Tunstall, who literally became famous overnight as a last-minute TV substitution on Later with Jules Holland back in 2004. Best known for her track Suddenly I See, she's also a pioneer in some of the early looping techniques that really became mainstream in the late 2000s, early 2010s. Enjoy their collaboration, Good Kinda Hot, from the Face-to-Face release on the mainstream.

Since no

Jim Jones' latest single, Ashes, winding down my time with you this hour on the mainstream. We also heard Tyla's Tears, and it was Beth Orton's Waiting before that. And again, we kicked off the set with Susie Quattro and KT Tunstall's collaboration, Good Kinda Hot, from the award-winning 2023 Face to Face. 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Red Earth and Rust before the hour's up. Also, Cherokee singer the Tewa, but first is a couple of Daptone Records label mates. We'll hear the latest from the Womack sisters before too long, but right now, it's These Sacred Souls and their 2026 single, Any Old Fool. Now, while the song did come out here in the springtime, it is worth noting that it was originally found from their recording sessions to their 2024 album, Got a Story to Tell. Be good to yourself and each other, and be good or be good at it. And as always, keep on keeping on with the

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1: Overnight in Chickasaw country, we're seeing temperatures in the mid-70s under clear skies out there. Suddenly winds blowing at about 10 miles per hour. Later on today, we will heat up to 91. The heat index, though, will make it feel as hot as 101. Winds out of the south gusting at 25 miles per hour under sunny skies. Wednesday night, clear, low of 78, sunny and 93 for Thursday. We're KCNP.

Terry Moran's a talented Crow and Assiniboine singer-songwriter, best known for his unique finger-picking style, which he learned from the one and only Poudre Fay. That's his latest single piece, getting us into this hour on the mainstream. I'm Brett Mabee, and I sure hope you're here to have some fun, sing along, and give a good listen to some amazing music. We'll be hearing from Japanese rockers The Muddies, also Evax, and later on a new one from Cree Métis singer Love. More immediately is Modest Mouse, a one from Mark Knopfler in this block, but we're going to kick things off heading to a land down under with the indomitable Emma Donovan. Her newest album, Take Me to the River, was released May 8th, and this track, Wash My Soul in the River's Flow, is a great sneak peek of an iconic album written by the legendary Archie Roach. It's also the title of a documentary that follows Emma and Archie's life, but we'll save that story for another time. You're here for the music, and right now, I'm here to introduce Wash My Soul in the River's Flow on the mainstream.

Mark Knopfler's Two Pairs of Hands from his 2024 One Deep River album on the mainstream. Before that, it was Thomas Rhett and Teddy Swims with Something About a Woman. And it was Emma Donovan's take on Wash My Soul in the River's Flow from her Take Me to the River release that we introduced into the rotation for the first time. I'm your host, Brett Mabee, and say, if you're a singer-songwriter, I always want to hear from you. Get me your tracks digitally to BRETT at mainstreamradio.net. Professionally recorded, once again, does not necessarily equate having to have a major record label or recording in a multi-million dollar studio. Grammys have been won on songs recorded on laptops. Yeah, you gotta still know what you're doing, but it's not outside the realm of possibility, and let that encourage you to get your tracks in for consideration in the rotation. Before the hour's up, Modest Mouse and one from Art Napoleon. Later on, Lakota singer Stella Standing Bear, a true TikTok sensation. I also still have yet another new tune to get into the rotation, and we're gonna kick off this block with one from the rising Japanese garage rock band, the Muddies. They like to blend 1960s rock and roll energy with some modern indie grit. Turn it off with Secret Dance Floor, a great single for you to enjoy on the mainstream.

0: Applications are open now for young Chickasaw ladies age 7 to 25 to enter the Chickasaw Princess Pageant. 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
1: Overnight in Chickasaw country, we're seeing temperatures in the mid-70s under clear skies out there. Suddenly winds blowing at about 10 miles per hour. Later on today, we will heat up to 91. The heat index, though, will make it feel as hot as 101. Winds out of the south gusting at 25 miles per hour under sunny skies. Wednesday night, clear, low of 78, sunny and 93 for Thursday. We're KCNP.
2: We're at the halfway point of the hour, and a shout out to friends who are dialed in on CGR Radio Network for the Blind and Disabled in and around Vancouver, Washington, which of course also helps to service the greater Seattle region. An incredible service from my friend Gerald up there in the Pacific Northwest. So as always, thank you for all you do, and thank you, listeners near and far, from your home, your office, or your car, AM or FM or digitally, wherever you are. Thank you so much for spending some of your time with me. Our time together is not done quite yet. The good times always go fast, so again, check those listings. But in the meantime, we'll be hearing from Tommy Gotti. Later on, the latest from Love. And right now, it's Evax, a singer-songwriter who has been recording for a long, long time now. Evax's early work was minimalist and pretty weird. You might recall the 2001 Parking Lot Music, which was built from abstract sampling, lo-fi textures, and melodic fragments. Sound Foragers are just so cool, don't you think? It's Evax's When I'm Gone, getting us back into this place.

frequency. No research, no risk-taking. Four drunk travelers with bloodshot eyes sip on sweating beer cans just off the corner, waiting out the downtown protest. A trans woman in burgundy crop top with yellow geometric sunglasses and an ivory umbrella shielding the sun sips on iced tea from her straw. The universe is universing. The tow truck tricksters try to boot the tires of the people. Pawns peddling for the state. Every job can be undone by the will of the worker who sees

me, cash at me in my caption. Get over, get ahead, culture, open tabs, generation in the echo chambers of greed. A bunch of individuals who wanna go viral over commentary. All caps, baby boomer text threads. No spine having. Dump as doorknobs. When people show you who they are, be

Still a standing bear from her debut EP, Moonstruck. It's Rock the Boat, bringing my time with you to an end on the hour. Never one who's afraid to rock the boat. She's on tour currently, and it's great to see her star continue to rise. We also heard Tommy Gotti's Chapters, Aja Monet's Holly Weird, and Evax's When I'm Gone. I look forward to the next opportunity we have to enjoy music together. As always, the more the merrier. Music's always best experienced when shared with others. That was the only way to get down with music for the longest time, and personally, I want to bring some of that back, and I do recognize the irony in it all, but as it is, tell your friends and family that the mainstream's a great show to check out, and as always, check your listings as I broadcast 7 days a week, 3 hours a day. If you'd like to have more of a carried, reach out to Nola Daves Moses, the distribution director at Native Voice One, at nola@nv1.org. The Philharmonic with a track that won the Tiny Desk Music Contest a few years ago. Right now, though, and as I've been mentioning, this is the latest from neo-soul and R&B singer-songwriter Love. This talented Cree singer is out with her newest single, Generations of Strength, or as it's called, GOS. Although it was released at the end of January, it's new to the mainstream, and it's a song that I humbly submit for your consideration and approval on your new favorite show.

land was home for man. No one tried to own the wind then. We danced for the rain and prayed under the sun. The sky was our roof and it was never falling. Money played no

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1: Overnight in Chickasaw country, we're seeing temperatures in the mid-70s under clear skies out there. Suddenly winds blowing at about 10 miles per hour. Later on today, we will heat up to 91. The heat index, though, will make it feel as hot as 101. Winds out of the south gusting at 25 miles per hour under sunny skies. Wednesday night, clear, low of 78, sunny and 93 for Thursday. We're KCNP.

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Overnight in Chickasaw Country, we're seeing temperatures in the mid-70s under clear skies out there. Suddenly winds blowing at about 10 miles per hour. Later on today, we will heat up to 91. The heat index, though, will make it feel as hot as 101. Winds out of the south gusting at 25 miles per hour under sunny skies. Wednesday night, clear, low of 78, sunny and 93 for Thursday. We're KCNP.

0: 6. Hey, it's William Ryan III with 20 The Countdown Magazine. 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
1: Overnight in Chickasaw country, we're seeing temperatures in the mid-70s under clear skies out there. Suddenly winds blowing at about 10 miles per hour. Later on today, we will heat up to 91. The heat index, though, will make it feel as hot as 101. Winds out of the south gusting at 25 miles per hour under sunny skies. Wednesday night, clear, low of 78, sunny and 93 for Thursday. We're KCNP.

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0: Applications are open now for young Chickasaw ladies age 7 to 25 to enter the Chickasaw Princess Pageant. 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

Overnight in Chickasaw Country, we're seeing temperatures in the mid-70s under clear skies out there. Suddenly winds blowing at about 10 miles per hour. Later on today, we will heat up to 91. The heat index, though, will make it feel as hot as 101. Winds out of the south gusting at 25 miles per hour under sunny skies. Wednesday night, clear, low of 78, sunny and 93 for Thursday. We're KCNP.

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1: Overnight in Chickasaw country, we're seeing temperatures in the mid-70s under clear skies out there. Suddenly winds blowing at about 10 miles per hour. Later on today, we will heat up to 91. The heat index, though, will make it feel as hot as 101. Winds out of the south gusting at 25 miles per hour under sunny skies. Wednesday night, clear, low of 78, sunny and 93 for Thursday. We're KCNP.

0: 1950s and 60s, a young musician, composer, and scholar led an emerging movement to create new musical forms that brought jazz and classical music together, working with artists such as the Modern Jazz Quartet, Ornette Coleman, and Eric Dolphy. I'm David Brent Johnson, inviting you to join me for a centennial tribute to Gunther Schuller, godfather of the third stream, this week on Nightlights.
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Overnight in Chickasaw Country, we're seeing temperatures in the mid-70s under clear skies out there. Suddenly winds blowing at about 10 miles per hour. Later on today, we will heat up to 91. The heat index, though, will make it feel as hot as 101. Winds out of the south gusting at 25 miles per hour under sunny skies. Wednesday night, clear, low of 78, sunny and 93 for Thursday. We're KCNP.

0: Lydia. 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
1: Next on Footlight Parade, an hour that's just for laughs. A dozen classic comedy songs with performers including Bernadette Peters, Bebe Neuwirth, and even Groucho Marx. I'm Bill Rudman, inviting you to join me each week right here as we celebrate Sounds of the American Musical.
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1: Overnight in Chickasaw country, we're seeing temperatures in the mid-70s under clear skies out there. Suddenly winds blowing at about 10 miles per hour. Later on today, we will heat up to 91. The heat index, though, will make it feel as hot as 101. Winds out of the south gusting at 25 miles per hour under sunny skies. Wednesday night, clear, low of 78, sunny and 93 for Thursday. We're KCNP.

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Overnight in Chickasaw Country, we're seeing temperatures in the mid-70s under clear skies out there. Suddenly winds blowing at about 10 miles per hour. Later on today, we will heat up to 91. The heat index, though, will make it feel as hot as 101. Winds out of the south gusting at 25 miles per hour under sunny skies. Wednesday night, clear, low of 78, sunny and 93 for Thursday. We're KCNP.

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been a test of the emergency alert system for KCNP-FM Ada, KAZC-FM Dixon, KWPV Wynnewood Paul's Valley, and KTNG-FM Connerville. Had this been an actual emergency, official instructions would have followed the alert tone. This concludes this test of the emergency alert system.

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0: All good stuff from the Jacksons. Can you feel it on Chickasaw Community Radio? Almost 8 o'clock news time. Just enough time for me to tell you about the forecast. And simply put, it'll be sunny and hot this afternoon. We'll have a high near 92, heat index near 100, with south winds gusting up to 29 miles per hour. It'll feel like we're in a giant rotisserie, but with a good stiff hot breeze blowing to add to the fun. We'll have another summery day tomorrow, and then a good chance of rain and possible thunderstorms in the forecast. We'll take a look at that as well. Have a great, great day ahead. Plenty of your favorite music coming up on KCNP.
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2: AP News, I'm Marcela Sanchez. President Trump says Iran is taking, quote, too long to negotiate a deal, adding that now they will have to pay the price. The president made the comments in a post on Truth Social hours after Bahrain, Kuwait, and Jordan came under Iranian fire. Earlier, the U.S. launched airstrikes against Iran after Trump blamed Tehran for the crash of a U.S. Army Apache helicopter near the Strait of Hormuz. The two pilots were not injured. The House has passed a $70 billion bill to fund immigration enforcement for the next 3 years. The bill passed by a vote of 214 to 212 over the objections of Democrats. It's now headed to Trump's desk for his signature. He's expected to sign it into law today. Bill Gates will testify today before a congressional panel investigating the Jeffrey Epstein files. Members of the House Oversight Committee are set to interview the billionaire Microsoft co-founder behind closed doors, as they have done with other witnesses in the investigation. Many young teens are not keeping up in reading and math. AP correspondent Donna Warder reports on federal data that's just been released.
3: The latest testing data released by the federal government shows that average scores in math and reading for 13-year-olds remain below pre-pandemic levels. Scores for 9-year-olds, who also were tested last year, have rebounded. Leslie Muldoon, executive director of the National Assessment Governing Board, says since the pandemic, schools and state policymakers have focused on overhauling instruction for elementary students. She says recent test scores show that educators should also focus more intensely on adolescents. Donna Warder, Washington.
2: More stories at apnews.com. This is AP News. Omar Artin was going to be the first referee from Somalia to officiate at a World Cup after making FIFA's final list for the tournament. But as the AP's Charles de Ledesma reports, he was denied entry into the U.S.
4: On Wednesday, many Somalis gathered at Mogadishu Airport to greet Artin on his return. Youth activist Mohamed Antebo salutes one of the East African country's rising stars.
5: We are here to welcome our hero, Omar Artin. It's really great to see that young Somalis can excel and succeed in world stage.
4: On Tuesday, the head of the Somali Football Federation had told the AP denying Artin this chance would have a significant impact on him and the wider Somali soccer community. He'd been denied entry at Miami International Airport on Saturday over vetting concerns, Customs and Border Protection said in a statement without giving details.
2: I'm Marcela Sanchez, AP News.
6: This is Lonnie Beasley with news from Chickasaw Country. Ardmore City Manager Kevin Boatwright is retiring after 27 years with the city. K10TV reports Boatwright began his career in 1999 as Ardmore Parks and Recreation Director and became city manager in 2021. He officially steps down in September, and city commissioners will name an interim manager while they begin the search for a new city manager. In the meantime, assistant city managers say they plan to work closely with Boatwright and commissioners to ensure a smooth transition. Demolition of Washington Grade Center at 16th and Oak Streets in Ada is underway, and work is expected to be ongoing over the summer. Ada School Superintendent Pat Litaker says he hopes deconstruction is complete by mid to late July so dirt work can start on the new school quickly. The Ada News reports Litaker says if all goes well, the new school will be ready by August 2028. In January of this year, Washington Grade Center third and fourth graders in Ada moved to the new Redbud Elementary School on 32nd Street. Early voting begins this Thursday. The Johnson County Sentinel reports early voting for the Oklahoma primary election is 8 a.m. to 6 p.m. Thursday and Friday, June 11th and 12th, and 8 to 2 Saturday, June the 13th. In Johnson County, residents can cast their ballots at the Johnson County Commissioner's Office. Early voting is not available at the usual polling places. For those outside of Johnson County, more information can be found by calling your county election board office. Some high school graduates in Ardmore say their congratulatory gift cards in their rural mailboxes have been tampered with and the cash inside stolen. K10TV reports envelopes with checks have been resealed with tape, but those sent with cash only contain greeting cards with no cash. Post office officials say they are investigating. Thievery is against the law, but tampering with mail is a federal offense and a felony. Ardmore Police spokesperson Sergeant Matt Dunn says signing up for USPS informed delivery is one of the best ways to keep tabs on mail. This is Chickasaw Community Radio.
7: 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We'll travel across the country from Mississippi to Bakersfield along the side streets, the dusty trails, and the country roads. 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
0: 7:06 now, the forecast for Chickasaw Country. Sunny today and tomorrow, windy and hot with highs near 93. Heat index values as high as 100, so do take care in the warmer and warmer summery temperatures. Sip a little extra water, and if you have to spend time outside, take breaks from the heat to cool off. Beginning Thursday night, rain is likely with possible thunderstorms. We'll have a low on Thursday night of 73, and then for Friday, a rain chance is still at 60% with a high of 89. We'll keep you advised here at Chickasaw Community Radio. Now the USDA update.
9: A new framework that combines conservation on working farmlands with a coordinated effort to preserve migratory routes for big game species.
10: So pronghorn, mule deer, elk, etc. in 17 states, all primarily western states. The migration of big game, that's a historical legacy, cultural in some of the western states.
9: Agriculture Undersecretary for Farm Production and Conservation Richard Fordyce explains this latest conservation framework is the latest in a series of such regional actions that bring federal, state, and tribal partners together to address threats to big game species, utilizing existing USDA Farm Bill conservation programs offered by the Natural Resources Conservation Service and Farm Service Agency.
10: So there's CSP with NRCS, EQIP, ASEP, and then CRP with FSA.
9: The acronym breakdown, Conservation Stewardship Program, Environmental Quality Incentives Program, Agricultural Conservation Easement Program, and Conservation Reserve Program, among others.
10: A tribe, a farmer, rancher, landowner wants to engage in some voluntary conservation practices on their land, and they are in kind of some of these geographies where we see migratory big game. There might be some things that they want to include in their project that would help maybe from a habitat standpoint, would also maybe incorporate measures that wouldn't necessarily impede that migration, so like safe fences. But the practices are the practices that we utilize literally all over the country.
9: FPAC agencies also work with state fish and wildlife departments, federal land managers, and stakeholders in establishing the framework and its conservation practices on the state and interstate levels.
10: A lot of that partnership is information and knowledge coming from those conservation fish and wildlife partners, helping us understand more about those migration patterns, timing, where they are exactly, and then also helping to inform what conservation practices that we currently have would be the best fit in supporting big game migration. The main motivation is to make sure that when we are doing voluntary conservation on agricultural land, that we're not impeding that migration, and we might even be helping it with creating more predictable habitat or improving habitat quality.
9: I'm Rod Bain reporting for the U.S. Department of Agriculture in Washington, D.C.
11: The universe started with the Big Bang. What will the universe look like far in the future? Cosmologists aren't sure, but they have some predictions. The most famous prediction is the heat death of the universe. The universe can feel overwhelming to contemplate. Let's shrink it into a manageable thought experiment. Imagine that you've brewed a hot cup of tea. You set the mug in a large box and seal the box shut. Then, you wrap the box with layers of insulation. In this thought experiment, you've just created a closed system. No heat or light or energy of any kind can enter or leave the box. Eventually, if you check the box, what would you discover? You'd find that the tea, the mug, and all the air in the box are now the same temperature. The tea has cooled, while the air has warmed up. This is called thermodynamic equilibrium. Our universe is like this box. Things are constantly happening. Stars are fusing atoms, planets are spinning, galaxies are forming. All these actions exchange energy, usually in the form of heat, which dissipates into the cosmos and can't be used again. In the distant future, all the universe's energy will have dissipated or spread out evenly, and the cosmos will reach thermodynamic equilibrium. Because all of the energy will be evenly distributed, nothing more can happen. What does this even distribution of energy look like? Over trillions of years, stars will run out of fuel and orbits will decay, causing planets to fall. Everything will end up in black holes until they probably radiate their energy away as well. The universe will become permanently unmoving and unchanging. This moment of science comes from Indiana University. We're on the web at amomentofscience.org. I'm Yael Cassander.
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13: 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We all wish we were southbound with the Allman Brothers. 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
3: 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Happy birthday.
2: 7:25 at KCNP on this March the 10th. Wishing happy birthday to Pro Football Hall of Famer, former Chargers record-setting quarterback Dan Fouts. He is 74 today. Actor Andrew Stevens is 70. Carolyn Hennessy, who is Diane on General Hospital, 63. Actor-musician Gina Gershon is 63. Jean Triplehorn from Tulsa, Oklahoma. Dr. Blake on Criminal Minds. Musician Jimmy Chamberlain of Smashing Pumpkins is 61. Kate Flannery Meredith on The Office is 61. Model actor Elizabeth Hurley, so great in the Austin Powers films, she is 60. Comedian actor Bill Burr is 57. JoJo of KC and JoJo is 54. Faith Evans, musician actor, is 52. Oscar-winning screenwriter Dustin Lance Black is 51. Hugh Dancy, Nolan on Law & Order, is 50. Shane West, Mandy Moore's leading man in A Walk to Remember, is 47. Country singer Lee Bryce is 46. Jonathan Bennett, Aaron in the film Mean Girls, is 44. U.S. Figure Skating Hall of Famer, Olympian, and TV personality Tara Lipinski is 43. Actor, artist Lily Sobieski is 42. Actor Kate Upton is 33. And our No Way of the Day, Sasha Obama, the youngest daughter of our former president, is 24. How did that happen? Birthdays in history include painter Gustave Courbet. He was born in 1819. Actor Hattie McDaniel, Oscar winner for Gone with the Wind, born in 1895. Writer Saul Bellow, the only writer to win the National Book Award for Fiction three times, born in 1915. Britain's Prince Philip is born in 1921. Actor Judy Garland, absolute legend, one of the greatest stars ever, born in 1922. And writer Maurice Sendak, author of Where the Wild Things Are, born in 1928. And if today is your big day, here's to you.
3: Happy birthday to you. Happy birthday to you. Happy birthday.
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0: The Who on Chickasaw Community Radio. Did you happen to watch the PBS documentary last night about Woodstock? It was a reflection on that historic event in the voices of the folks who were there, who experienced it, who organized it, who attended, some of the artists who played there. Incredible footage taken on the scene. It was a wonderful, wonderful documentary. And you can watch that on the PBS app and on their website as well, on demand. It is just excellent. And that song really was kind of a theme for it all, The Who and My Generation. 731 at KCNP. Sunny and hot today, and tomorrow, heat index values near 100 with gusty afternoon winds. Overnight, clear skies and windy with a low of 78. A chance of rain begins on Thursday night. We'll keep you advised at KCNP.
1: This is National Native News. I'm Jill Freitas. Wildlife across southern and southeast Alaska is emerging from wintertime hibernation. But in Metlakatla on Annette Island, animals aren't the only thing waking up. Canoes are hitting the water again, marking this year's start of the Tsimshian tradition that's tied to the village's history. KRBD's Hunter Morrison tagged along for a recent canoe journey and has this story.
2: About a dozen people are holding cedar boughs in a driveway on the outskirts of town. David Nelson grabs his drum and begins singing. As the drum beats echo through the subdivision, it hasn't been performed in 3 years.
3: We believe they're like a living, breathing thing.
2: The ceremony marks the start of the canoe's spring and summertime journey. Johan Atkinson, president of the nonprofit Lawida, says the organization's goal is to share Tsimshian culture and bring Metlakatla back to its canoeing roots.
4: It's that feeling of we're going to be on the ocean of our ancestors, and that feeling is just so comforting.
2: The canoe is towed to a boat launch, from which they'll paddle to nearby One Tree Island. Atkinson hopes fun opportunities like these can help keep Tsimshian traditions alive for the next generation.
4: You know, having them experience now is something that many of us adults have not experienced at their age.
2: Atkinson says folks from all over the country visit Metlakatla each summer to experience the village's canoe journeys firsthand. Reporting in Metlakatla, I'm Hunter Morrison.
1: Robert Nick was a man of the Southwest Alaska tundra and so much more. He died last month at the age of 84. His memorial service was at St. Innocent Russian Orthodox Cathedral in Anchorage last week, whereas KMBA's Ronna McBride tells us he was remembered for a lifetime of public service.
5: All things shall be tried by fire.
6: Robert Nick's Russian Orthodox service was fitting for a man who loved the harmonies of a Slavonic choir. For Andrew Guy, president of the Chelista Native Corporation, Nick represents the end of an era.
7: He's part of that group that came from having no electricity, no outboard, to where we are today.
6: Nick helped to bring electricity to villages throughout Southwest Alaska through his work with the Alaska Village Electric Cooperative, an organization he helped found. Richard Jung, who owned Jung's trading post in the neighboring village of Nepakiak, said Nick's leadership grew from the values he was raised in.
8: One of the things that you're taught is to help people. You try to do what you can for your village and your region, and he was one of those guys that did that.
6: Robert Nick was very proud that he was the first in his family to receive a Western education and graduate from high school. That achievement became a foundation for decades of service on boards and commissions that focused on a wide range of causes: health, education, housing. His niece, Karen Cook Phillips, says he was tireless.
9: Attending meetings after meetings and days and hours and for continued years.
6: Nick dedicated many years of his life to improving housing conditions in rural Alaska. He also served on the Lower Kuskokwim School Board for 2 decades. Steve O'Brien, a former school principal, remembers giving Nick a copy of Robert's Rules of Order to help him.
10: He said, "Oh, I already have that book."
6: O'Brien says it's no surprise that Robert Nick eventually was asked to chair almost every board he served on. In 2014, he received an honorary Doctorate of Laws degree from the University of Alaska Fairbanks. In Anchorage, I'm Rhonda McBride.
1: And I'm Jill Freitas.
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13: This is Lonnie Beasley with news from Chickasaw Country. Ardmore City Manager Kevin Boatwright is retiring after 27 years with the city. K10TV reports Boatwright began his career in 1999 as Ardmore Parks and Recreation Director and became city manager in 2021. He officially steps down in September, and city commissioners will name an interim manager while they begin the search for a new city manager. In the meantime, assistant city managers say they plan to work closely with Boatwright and commissioners to ensure a smooth transition. Demolition of Washington Grade Center at 16th and Oak Streets in Ada is underway, and work is expected to be ongoing over the summer. Ada School Superintendent Pat Litaker says he hopes deconstruction is complete by mid to late July so dirt work can start on the new school quickly. The Ada News reports Litaker says if all goes well, the new school will be ready by August 2028. In January of this year, Washington Grade Center 3rd and 4th graders in Ada moved to the new Redbud Elementary School on 32nd Street. Early voting begins this Thursday. The Johnson County Sentinel reports early voting for the Oklahoma primary election is 8 a.m. to 6 p.m. Thursday and Friday, June 11th and 12th, and 8 to 2 Saturday, June the 13th. In Johnson County, residents can cast their ballots at the Johnson County Commissioner's Office. Early voting is not available at the usual polling places. For those outside of Johnson County, more information can be found by calling your county election board office. Some high school graduates in Ardmore say their congratulatory gift cards in their rural mailboxes have been tampered with and the cash inside stolen. K10TV reports envelopes with checks have been resealed with tape, but those sent with cash only contain greeting cards with no cash. Post office officials say they are investigating. Thievery is against the law, but tampering with mail is a federal offense and a felony. Ardmore Police spokesperson Sergeant Matt Dunn says signing up for USPS informed delivery is one of the best ways to keep tabs on mail. This is Chickasaw Community Radio.
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0: 7:39, now the forecast for Chickasaw Country. Sunny, dry, and hot today and tomorrow. Afternoon highs near 92. Heat index values as high as 100, so do take care. Winds gusting up to 29 miles per hour, a low tonight of 78. A good chance of rain and possible thunderstorms enters the forecast tomorrow night. We'll keep you advised here at KCNF.
17: This is Bird Note. It's morning in the Okefenokee National Wildlife Refuge, land set aside to protect the fabled Okefenokee Swamp of Georgia and Florida. With so much water, it's not surprising that frog calls surround us. Tall cypress trees and Spanish moss give the swamp a prehistoric appearance. Suddenly, there's a flash of gold as a small bird hops onto a cypress knee. It's a prothonotary warbler, one of the most striking of the swamp's denizens. Having wintered in a mangrove swamp in the West Indies, this male returned to the Okefenokee and established a breeding territory. With loud song and brilliant colors, it attracted a mate, and now has raised a nest full of young. Prothonotaries have longer bills than most warblers, and they use them to probe into tree bark and clumps of curled leaves. Swamps are productive places, and the pair of warblers easily found enough small insects to feed their brood of four. Because they live down in the realm of trunks and branches rather than up in the leaves, the prothonotary has adopted a very unusual nesting habit for a warbler. It nests in natural crevices or old downy woodpecker holes. For BirdNote, I'm Mary McCann. BirdNote gives you the sounds of birds every day, and you get the sights as well when you follow us on Instagram at BirdNote Radio.
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0: has the time to be healthy, to find the right gym, or even has the energy to work out anyway? 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
2: 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Father's Day is coming up June 21st, and the party's getting started early at Chickasaw Cultural Center. Details coming up in just a few minutes, but now, Smokey Robinson and the Miracles.

Well, if you're line dancing to that one at the worksite, I can't say as I blame you at all. The Gap Band and Party Train on Chickasaw Community Radio. It's 7:59. On the way, a double celebration this weekend at the Chickasaw Cultural Center. It is Inki, the Father's Day celebration, and the Tumpali Summer Festival. You talk about good times for the family and some new memories with Dad. The CCC is the place. 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And, well, just the name, the Tumpali Summer Festival, lets you know what a good time it's going to be. 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And just a good time for all. 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Yeah, chance of rain in the forecast, but Saturday is looking good, so I'm sure the CCC staff is happy to hear that. We do have a chance of rain between now and then, though. Today and tomorrow, sunny and hot and windy. Heat index values in the afternoon near 100, so do take care. A good chance of rain and possible thunderstorms Thursday night and Friday. We'll keep you advised at KCNV.

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1: AP News, I'm Marcela Sanchez. Israeli Prime Minister Benjamin Netanyahu is insisting that Iran could never have a nuclear weapon. In the same post on X, Netanyahu defended Israel's decisions to attack the Islamic Republic in the past. Just moments before, President Trump said Iran was taking, quote, too long to negotiate a deal, adding that now they will have to pay the price. He made the comments in a post on Truth Social hours after Bahrain, Kuwait, and Jordan came under Iranian fire. Earlier, the U.S. launched airstrikes against Iran after it blamed the country for the crash of a U.S. Army Apache helicopter near the Strait of Hormuz. Four states held primary elections yesterday. In Maine, Graham Plattner won the Democratic nomination for a U.S. Senate seat. He'll face Republican Susan Collins, the only Republican senator from New England, in November. Nevada also held elections. AP correspondent Donna Warder reports on the issues important to voters in that state.
2: Following Tuesday's primaries in Nevada, Republican Governor Joe Lombardo will face Democratic Attorney General Aaron Ford in November's gubernatorial election. It's considered one of the most competitive governor's races in the country. Las Vegas voter Trudy Platzer says her biggest concern is the rising cost of everything.
3: Gasoline prices. That bothers me. Because a lot of retirees and the whole community is suffering with that.
2: Las Vegas voter Jay Jaros has several concerns.
4: Housing, workers' rights, fighting against ICE.
2: Ford has been focusing his campaign on federal health care, food assistance, and affordability, as Nevada continues to see a shortage of affordable housing and some of the highest gas prices in the country. Lombardo vows to focus on housing affordability if he serves a second term. I'm Donna Warder.
1: This is AP News.
5: AP Sports, I'm Geffen Coolball. Jordan Stahl scored twice, including the game winner, as the Hurricanes beat the Golden Knights 5-3 to even the Stanley Cup final at two games apiece.
6: It's a wild ride, isn't it? I mean, there's a lot of emotion, lots of ups and downs, and tonight I thought I was proud of the group, how we stepped in that third period.
5: Stahl scored his second goal of the game while stretched out on his stomach at 6:32 of the third period. 44-year-old Serena Williams made a winning return to tennis with an opening round doubles victory with 19-year-old Canadian Victoria Mboku at Queen's Club. MLB Braves star outfielder Ronald Acuna Jr. left Tuesday 6-5, 10-inning loss to the White Sox with tightness in his left hamstring. And NFL, the Bengals restructured the contract of franchise quarterback Joe Burrow to free up cap space per AP sources. Geffen Coolbaugh, AP Sports.
7: This is Lonnie Beasley with news from Chickasaw Country. Ardmore City Manager Kevin Boatwright is retiring after 27 years with the city. K10TV reports Boatwright began his career in 1999 as Ardmore Parks and Recreation Director and became city manager in 2021. He officially steps down in September, and city commissioners will name an interim manager while they begin the search for a new city manager. In the meantime, assistant city managers say they plan to work closely with Boatwright and commissioners to ensure a smooth transition. Demolition of Washington Grade Center at 16th and Oak Streets in Ada is underway, and work is expected to be ongoing over the summer. Ada School Superintendent Pat Litaker says he hopes deconstruction is complete by mid to late July so dirt work can start on the new school quickly. The Ada News reports Litaker says if all goes well, the new school will be ready by August 2028. In January of this year, Washington Grade Center 3rd and 4th graders in Ada moved to the new Redbud Elementary School on 32nd Street. Early voting begins this Thursday. The Johnson County Sentinel reports early voting for the Oklahoma primary election is 8 a.m. to 6 p.m. Thursday and Friday, June 11th and 12th, and 8 to 2 Saturday, June the 13th. In Johnson County, residents can cast their ballots at the Johnson County Commissioner's Office. Early voting is not available at the usual polling places. For those outside of Johnson County, more information can be found by calling your county election board office. Some high school graduates in Ardmore say their congratulatory gift cards in their rural mailboxes have been tampered with and the cash inside stolen. K10TV reports envelopes with checks have been resealed with tape, but those sent with cash only contain greeting cards with no cash. Post office officials say they are investigating. Thievery is against the law, but tampering with mail is a federal offense and a felony. Ardmore Police spokesperson Sergeant Matt Dunn says signing up for USPS informed delivery is one of the best ways to keep tabs on mail. This is Chickasaw Community Radio.
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10: 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It is 8:06 now. The forecast for Chickasaw Country: sunny, dry, and hot today and tomorrow. Afternoon highs near 93. Heat index values near 100 with an overnight low of 78. A good chance of rain and thunderstorms tomorrow night. This is KCNP. Now the USDA update.
11: A new framework that combines conservation on working farmlands with a coordinated effort to preserve migratory routes for big game species.
12: So pronghorn, mule deer, elk, etc. in 17 states, all primarily western states. The migration of big game, that's a historical legacy, cultural in some of the western states.
11: Agriculture Undersecretary for Farm Production and Conservation Richard Fordyce explains this latest conservation framework is the latest in a series of such regional actions that bring federal, state, and tribal partners together to address threats to big game species, utilizing existing USDA Farm Bill conservation programs offered by the Natural Resources Conservation Service and Farm Service Agency.
12: So there's CSP with NRCS, EQIP, ASEP, and then CRP with FSA.
11: The acronym breakdown: Conservation Stewardship Program, Environmental Quality Incentives Program, Agricultural Conservation Easement Program, and Conservation Reserve Program, among others.
12: A tribe, a farmer, rancher, landowner wants to engage in some voluntary conservation practices on their land, and they are in kind of some of these geographies where we see migratory big game. There might be some things that they want to include in their project that would help maybe from a habitat standpoint, would also maybe incorporate measures that wouldn't necessarily impede that migration, so like safe fences. But the practices are the practices that we utilize literally all over the country.
11: FPAC agencies also work with state fish and wildlife departments, federal land managers, and stakeholders in establishing the framework and its conservation practices on the state and interstate levels.
12: A lot of that partnership is information and knowledge coming from those conservation fish and wildlife partners, helping us understand more about those migration patterns, timing, where they are exactly, and then also helping to inform what conservation practices that we currently have would be the best fit in supporting big game migration. The main motivation is to make sure that when we are doing voluntary conservation on agricultural land, that we're not impeding that migration, and we might even be helping it with creating more predictable habitat or improving habitat quality.
11: I'm Rod Bain reporting for the U.S. Department of Agriculture in Washington, D.C.
13: What if entertainment's next big thing was discovered in a science lab? This is Sandra Tsinglo with the lowdown on science. 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The result? Over 2,000 complete 3D ant models. Scientists everywhere can now dissect them virtually, 3D print them, or link bodies to genes. Forget making AI movie stars. Let's go digitize an anthill.
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Well, Reba hitting the road on a Wednesday, that's not a bad plan at all in this bright, sunny weather. Make sure that AC's working first, though. Heat index values near 100 this afternoon, so you be careful. Now the trademark harmony of the Bee Gees on KCNP.

0: It's that age-old tale of love and marriage and money. You're on the Soundbeat. You're listening to the opening overture of Franz Lehár's 1910 operetta, Der Graf von Luxemburg. We are often our own harshest critics. Before its debut, Lehár called the piece sloppy work, completely useless. Despite his opinion, the play ran for 299 straight performances in its original run. The story tells of a bankrupt playboy count approached by a Russian prince with a semi-indecent proposal. He'll pay the count's debts if the count agrees to marry the object of his affection. The marriage would be a sham, but really, what marriage isn't? Sorry, happy anniversary, honey. Anyway, the move would make her royalty, a divorce would make her single, and the prince would make her his wife. How could it possibly go wrong? Find out right now at soundbeat.org. This episode was written in part by Syracuse University student Craig Kober as part of the Soundbeat class partnership. 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I'm Brett Barry.
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3: 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Coming up, some date night ideas for you and Sweetie. But for now, the Queen, Ella Fitzgerald on KCNP.

0: Well, maybe you've heard the voice and the name Ella Langley, even if you know nothing about country music. Well, that's just how hot her career is right now. That's Ella Langley and Loving Life Again. And if you'd like to see what all the excitement is about, she'll be at the Zoo Amphitheater June 18th, live and in concert. 828 at Chickasaw Community Radio. That sounds like a date for you and Sweetie going to see Ella Langley, but that's not, well, that's over a week away. So we need to round up some fun between now and then. Tomorrow is movie day at the historic McSwain Theater on Ada's Main Street. And this week they're featuring the classic musical Annie, The Sun'll Come Out Tomorrow. Yep, tomorrow, 2 and 7 p.m., they'll be screening that film. And then Saturday night at the Chickasaw Cultural Center, they are screening the musical They are screening the romantic comedy Eternity, in which in the afterlife, a woman has to choose between the two great loves of her life. It doesn't sound like a comedy, but you know what? It really does have a happy ending. It's called Eternity, and the screen time is this Saturday, 6:30. At the Chickasaw Cultural Center, and you can learn more about that on their respective websites, McSwain Theater and Chickasaw Cultural Center. Sunshine today and tomorrow, gusty winds and high heat index values in the afternoon near 100 degrees, so please do take care. Good chance of rain and possible thunderstorms Thursday night. We'll keep you advised at KCNP.
1: This is National Native News. I'm Jill Freitas. Wildlife across southern southeast Alaska is emerging from wintertime hibernation. But in Metlakatla, on Annette Island, animals aren't the only thing waking up. Canoes are hitting the water again, marking this year's start of the Tsimshian tradition that's tied to the village's history. KRBD's Hunter Morrison tagged along for a recent canoe journey and has this story.
2: About a dozen people are holding cedar boughs in a driveway on the outskirts of town. David Nelson grabs his drum and begins singing. As the drum beats echo through the subdivision, it hasn't been performed in 3 years.
3: We believe they're like a living, breathing thing.
2: The ceremony marks the start of the canoe's spring and summertime journey. Johan Atkinson, president of the nonprofit Lawida, says the organization's goal is to share Tsimshian culture and bring Metlakatla back to its canoeing roots.
4: It's that feeling of we're going to be on the ocean of our ancestors, and that feeling is so comforting.
2: The canoe is towed to a boat launch, from which they'll paddle to nearby One Tree Island. Atkinson hopes fun opportunities like these can help keep Tsimshian traditions alive for the next generation.
4: You know, having them experience now is something that many of us adults have not experienced at their age.
2: Atkinson says folks from all over the country visit Metlakatla each summer to experience the village's canoe journeys firsthand. Reporting in Metlakatla, I'm Hunter Morrison.
1: Robert Nick was a man of the Southwest Alaska tundra and so much more. He died last month at the age of 84. His memorial service was at St. Innocent Russian Orthodox Cathedral in Anchorage last week, whereas KMBA's Rhonda McBride tells us he was remembered for a lifetime of public service.
5: All things shall be tried by fire.
6: Robert Nick's Russian Orthodox service was fitting for a man who loved the harmonies of a Slavonic choir. For Andrew Guy, president of the Chelista Native Corporation, Nick represents the end of an era.
7: He's part of that group that came from having no electricity, no outboard, to where we are today.
6: Nick helped to bring electricity to villages throughout Southwest Alaska through his work with the Alaska Village Electric Cooperative, an organization he helped found. Richard Jung, who owned Jung's trading post in the neighboring village of Napakiak, said Nick's leadership grew from the values he was raised in.
8: One of the things that you're taught is to help people. You try to do what you can for your village and your region, and he was one of those guys that did that.
6: Robert Nick was very proud that he was the first in his family to receive a Western education and graduate from high school. That achievement became a foundation for decades of service on boards and commissions that focused on a wide range of causes, health, education, housing. His niece, Karen Cook Phillips, says he was tireless.
9: Attending meetings after meetings and days and hours and for continued years.
6: Nick dedicated many years of his life to improving housing conditions in rural Alaska. He also served on the Lower Kuskokwim School Board for 2 decades. Steve O'Brien, a former school principal, remembers giving Nick a copy of Robert's Rules of Order to help him.
9: He said, "Oh, I already have that book."
6: O'Brien says it's no surprise that Robert Nick eventually was asked to chair almost every board he served on. In 2014, he received an honorary Doctorate of Laws degree from the University of Alaska Fairbanks. In Anchorage, I'm Rhonda McBride.
1: And I'm Jill Freitas.
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13: This is Lonnie Beasley with news from Chickasaw Country. Ardmore City Manager Kevin Boatwright is retiring after 27 years with the city. K10TV reports Boatwright began his career in 1999 as Ardmore Parks and Recreation Director and became city manager in 2021. He officially steps down in September, and city commissioners will name an interim manager while they begin the search for a new city manager. In the meantime, assistant city managers say they plan to work closely with Boatwright and commissioners to ensure a smooth transition. Demolition of Washington Grade Center at 16th and Oak Streets in Ada is underway, and work is expected to be ongoing over the summer. Ada School Superintendent Pat Litaker says he hopes deconstruction is complete by mid to late July so dirt work can start on the new school quickly. The Ada News reports Litaker says if all goes well, the new school will be ready by August 2028. In January of this year, Washington Grade Center 3rd and 4th graders in Ada moved to the new Redbud Elementary School on 32nd Street. Early voting begins this Thursday. The Johnson County Sentinel reports early voting for the Oklahoma primary election is 8 a.m. to 6 p.m. Thursday and Friday, June 11th and 12th, and 8 to 2 Saturday, June the 13th. In Johnson County, residents can cast their ballots at the Johnson County Commissioner's Office. Early voting is not available at the usual polling places. For those outside of Johnson County, more information can be found by calling your county election board office. Some high school graduates in Ardmore say their congratulatory gift cards in their rural mailboxes have been tampered with and the cash inside stolen. K10TV reports envelopes with checks have been resealed with tape, but those sent with cash only contain greeting cards with no cash. Post office officials say they are investigating. Thievery is against the law, but tampering with mail is a federal offense and a felony. Ardmore Police spokesperson Sergeant Matt Dunn says signing up for USPS informed delivery is one of the best ways to keep tabs on mail. This is Chickasaw Community Radio.
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16: 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Sunny today and hot. We'll have an afternoon high near 92, heat index values near 100, gusty winds. Please be careful today and tomorrow, dry and hot and windy, and that heat index really ups the discomfort factor. And if you're working or playing outdoors, it's just your signal to take a little extra better care of yourself. A little extra water, take breaks from the heat to cool off. Coming Thursday night, a good chance of rain and possible thunderstorms. We'll keep you advised at KCNP.
17: This is Bird Note. It's morning in the Okefenokee National Wildlife Refuge, land set aside to protect the fabled Okefenokee Swamp of Georgia and Florida. With so much water, it's not surprising that frog calls surround us. Tall cypress trees and Spanish moss give the swamp a prehistoric appearance. Suddenly, there's a flash of gold as a small bird hops onto a cypress knee. It's a prothonotary warbler, one of the most striking of the swamp's denizens. Having wintered in a mangrove swamp in the West Indies, this male returned to the Okefenokee and established a breeding territory. With loud song and brilliant colors, it attracted a mate, and now has raised a nest full of young. Prothonotaries have longer bills than most warblers, and they use them to probe into tree bark and clumps of curled leaves. Swamps are productive places, and the pair of warblers easily found enough small insects to feed their brood of four. Because they live down in the realm of trunks and branches rather than up in the leaves, the prothonotary has adopted a very unusual nesting habit for a warbler. It nests in natural crevices or old downy woodpecker holes. For BirdNote, I'm Mary McCann. BirdNote gives you the sounds of birds every day, and you get the sights as well when you follow us on Instagram at BirdNote Radio.
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Moody Blues on Chickasaw Community Radio at 8:43. Well, it's kind of that gap season for sports fans. OKC Thunder's season is now at an end. Football summer practice underway, but no competition until this fall. Same for basketball, but there is hope for softball fans. Pro softball is now in Oklahoma. The Spark kicked off their season yesterday. It includes former Sooners, a former Cowgirl, plenty of Oklahoma stars on the roster, and a great time for the whole family. The Oklahoma City Spark. Good times ahead for them. Thanks for joining us this morning on Chickasaw Community Radio.

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When the Bellamy brothers and the Forrester sisters went on the road together, it was a collaboration of two very popular acts at the time, and the name for the tour was a natural, the Brothers and Sisters Tour, and this one lit up the stage on every day. The Forresters and the Bellamys on KCNP.

8:57 at Chickasaw Community Radio. Really happy you're here, but do take care on this summery day. By this afternoon, we'll have highs near 92, heat index values near 100, with south winds gusting up to 29 miles per hour. Now's the time to start practicing those hot weather precautions, because you know hotter weather's on the way, when we will really need to be aware of our hydration, of not spending too much time out in the heat. Start practicing that now, and it'll be second nature by the time the real dog days get here. There is a good chance of rain on Thursday night with possible thunderstorms, and that continues on Friday. We'll keep you advised at KCNP.

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1: AP News, I'm Marcela Sanchez. Rising gas prices pushed inflation to its highest level in 3 years last month. The Labor Department says consumer prices rose 4.2% in May from a year earlier. On a monthly basis, prices rose 0.5% last month.
2: On this vote, the yeas are 214. The nays are 212. The bill is passed. Without objection, a motion to reconsider is laid on the table.
1: The House has passed a nearly $70 billion bill to fund Immigration and Customs Enforcement and Border Patrol for the next 3 years. The bill passed over the objections of Democrats. President Trump is expected to sign it into law today. The AP has made a call in California's governor's race. The AP's Ben Thomas reports the final contest will pit a Democrat versus a Republican.
3: Californians will have a real choice for change in November.
4: Republican Steve Hilton will face Democrat Javier Becerra in the race for California governor this November. A former Fox News commentator backed by President Trump, Hilton frames voters' choice this way.
3: Whether they want to keep going with the policies that have brought us to the highest poverty rate, the highest unemployment rate, the highest cost of living in the country, whether they want more of that with Javier Becerra, or whether they want to go in a new direction.
4: Becerra has served as California's Attorney General and U.S. Health Secretary.
5: I believe that we must protect inclusion everywhere we can. I believe that as governor, my job is to ensure that I am protecting your rights under our civil rights laws, your rights under our Constitution.
4: I'm Ben Thomas.
1: Technology stocks are continuing to fall today, and the S&P 500 index is on track for its first back-to-back drop in 3 weeks. More stories at apnews.com. This is AP News. Pope Leo XIV is at the Brion's prison, where he's meeting with a group of prisoners to bring them hope of a better life. The AP's Silvia Stellacci reports from Barcelona.
6: Remember that life's mistakes do not define a person's identity, he told inmates, adding that the past does not condemn the future. This is not the first time that Pope Leo has chosen a prison as part of his apostolic journey. Last April, at the end of his Africa trip, he visited the Bada prison in Equatorial Guinea, where he showed inmates that they were not alone. These visits continue a path that was already opened by Pope Francis, who repeatedly made prisons part of his pastoral outreach. In that sense, Pope Leo has inherited Pope Francis' legacy, bringing closeness and his message to those who are often forgotten by society.
1: More stories at apnews.com. I'm Marcela Sanchez, AP News.
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0: Marcela Sanchez with an AP News Minute. Rising gas prices pushed inflation to its highest level in 3 years last month. The Labor Department says consumer prices rose 4.2% in May from a year earlier. On a monthly basis, prices rose 0.5% last month. Bill Gates has arrived at the Capitol, where he's set to testify before a congressional panel investigating the Jeffrey Epstein files. Speaking to reporters, the billionaire Microsoft co-founder says he hopes his testimony is helpful.
1: Glad to be here voluntarily to testify, to help with the committee's work. I'll start with an opening statement in the hearing room. I hope my testimony is helpful to the work, important work of the committee to find justice for the victims.
0: Members of the House Oversight Committee will interview Gates behind closed doors. More stories at APNews.com. I'm Marcela Sanchez.

serving the southern Oklahoma communities of Davis, Tishomingo, Healdton, and Marietta. 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

0: 1950s and 60s, a young musician, composer, and scholar led an emerging movement to create new musical forms that brought jazz and classical music together, working with artists such as the Modern Jazz Quartet, Ornette Coleman, and Eric Dolphy. I'm David Brent Johnson, inviting you to join me for a centennial tribute to Gunther Schuller, godfather of the third stream, this week on Nightlights.
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1: AP News. Good morning, I'm Ed Donahue. Escalating attacks between the U.S. and Iran are threatening to derail any attempt to end the war. Negotiations have stalled, and President Trump is threatening Iran would pay the price. In the Senate, this is Vermont Democrat Peter Welch.
2: We're nowhere. The president has failed on this. The Strait of Hormuz is closed. It's putting incredible pressure on our economy. There's not even negotiations going on. And literally what's happening here is there's a face-saving effort. That's what Trump is trying to do, come up with something he can cook up and claim is better than what we had.
1: Bahrain, Kuwait, and Jordan, all of which host U.S. troops, have come under Iranian fire. The Labor Department says rising gas prices pushed inflation to its highest level in 3 years last month. If you take out the volatile food and energy categories, core prices rose at a more modest level. Microsoft co-founder Bill Gates is on Capitol Hill to speak behind closed doors before a congressional panel investigating the Jeffrey Epstein files.
3: I'm glad to be here voluntarily to testify, to help with the committee's work. I'll start with an opening statement in the hearing room. I hope my testimony is helpful to the work, important work of the committee to find justice for the victims.
1: Gates' testimony comes after he appeared multiple times in documents released by the Justice Department as part of its Epstein investigation. The State Department says an American diplomat assigned to the U.S. Embassy in Yangon, the biggest city in Myanmar, has been found dead. A series of long-range Ukrainian attacks hit targets deep inside Russia, part of Kyiv's efforts to raise the cost of the war for the Kremlin by striking energy facilities and military industries. A World Cup referee from Somalia, denied entry to the U.S., has returned to his country's capital, Mogadishu, where he was received by a crowd of supporters and officials. This is AP News. There is a new deal for Hollywood directors.
4: They have reached a tentative agreement on a four-year contract with studios and streaming services. The Directors Guild of America and the Alliance of Motion Pictures and Television Producers reached the agreement after 4 weeks of talks. It still has to be approved by the Guild's national board and ratified by Guild membership. No details have been released. This agreement, along with similar four-year deals that have been ratified recently by unions representing writers and actors, adds to the likelihood of long-term labor peace in Hollywood. I'm Mike Hempen.
1: The U.S. men's team is anywhere from a 40-1 to 60-1 favorite to win the World Cup at BetMGM Sportsbook, Caesars Sportsbook, and DraftKings. France and Spain are the consensus favorites among handicappers to win the World Cup. Matches start tomorrow in the U.S., Canada, and Mexico. I'm Ed Donahue, AP News.
5: Now the forecast for Chickasaw Country. Sunny and hot for your Wednesday afternoon with heat index values near 100, so do take care. Overnight, mostly clear with a low of 78. Thursday, much like today, sunny, dry, windy, and hot with a high near 93, heat index values near 100. This is the Chickasaw Community Radio Network.

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0: Lydia. 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
1: Next on Footlight Parade, an hour that's just for laughs. A dozen classic comedy songs with performers including Bernadette Peters, Bebe Neuwirth, and even Groucho Marx. I'm Bill Rudman, inviting you to join me each week right here as we celebrate Sounds of the American Musical.
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0: morning. I'm Ed Donahue with an AP News Minute. The Labor Department says inflation rose above 4% last month compared to a year earlier. It's the third straight monthly increase. Prices have now risen faster than wages for several months. Senate Minority Leader Chuck Schumer says President Trump promised on day one of his term he would lower prices.
1: But let's be clear. Republicans aren't just failing to address the affordable crisis. They're making it worse, actively making it worse. Republicans are driving up costs with their expensive tariff tax, with their disastrous war with Iran that's leading to record-breaking gas prices.
0: Inflation is now well above the Federal Reserve's 2% target, which it has surpassed for more than 5 years. New Fed Chair Kevin Warsh will preside over his first policy meeting next week, when the central bank is expected to keep its key interest rate unchanged. More information at apnews.com. I'm Ed Donahue.
2: Now the forecast for Chickasaw Country. Sunny and hot for your Wednesday afternoon with heat index values near 100, so do take care. Overnight, mostly clear with a low of 78. Thursday, much like today, sunny, dry, windy, and hot with a high near 93, heat index values near 100. 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
1: AP News. I'm Ed Donahue. Higher energy prices have pushed inflation above 4%.
2: New data shows consumer prices rose 4.2% in May from a year ago, up from 3% in April and the third straight monthly increase. On a monthly basis, the Labor Department also reported that prices rose 0.5% in May. Prices have now risen faster than wages for several months. Families have been forced to dip into their savings, and more people are falling behind on their credit card bills. Large retailers also say they've noticed changes in customer behavior, including drivers buying smaller amounts of gas during visits to the pump. Inflation is now well above the Federal Reserve's 2% target, which it has surpassed for more than 5 years. Marcela Sanchez, Washington.
3: President Trump signed a bill to keep the Department of Homeland Security fully funded through the end of his term.
4: We'll give the heroes of ICE and Border Patrol, and that's what they are, the heroes, what they have to go through to keep us safe, the support and resources they need to defend our borders, protect our homeland, and to keep America safe.
3: Earlier, President Trump said Iran is taking too long to negotiate a deal and that now they will have to pay the price. Meantime, the UN Atomic Watchdog Board is demanding Iran fully cooperate with the agency and provide complete information about its nuclear material. At least 12 people are dead in a mass shooting in a Johannesburg suburb. South African police say a gang of about 10 people opened fire in an impoverished settlement. Bill Gates says he made an error in judgment by ever meeting with Jeffrey Epstein, as the Microsoft co-founder faces questions behind closed doors from lawmakers about his relationship with the disgraced financier. The tech billionaire became the latest powerful figure linked to Epstein.

0: 15 to testify before the House Oversight Committee. More information at apnews.com. This is AP News.
1: I'm Damian Troisi, and this is Markets in a Minute. Stocks fell in morning trading on Wall Street Wednesday. The S&P 500 fell 0.2% and is on track for its first back-to-back drop in 3 weeks. The Dow fell 0.4%. The Nasdaq Composite fell 0.1%. Technology stocks, especially those caught up in the artificial intelligence boom, were among the biggest weights on the market. Supermicro Computer and Broadcom had some of the steepest losses. Treasury yields held relatively steady in the bond market. A report showed U.S. inflation in May hit a three-year high, but it was roughly what economists expected. Damian Troisi, New York.
0: Scientists unearthed marine communities thriving on a millions-year-old whale graveyard. They form when whale carcasses fall to the seafloor, becoming a sustaining snack for critters. Researchers used a submersible to explore the remains in the Indian Ocean and found bones dating back 5 million years. I'm Ed Donahue, AP.
2: Now the forecast for Chickasaw Country. Sunny and hot for your Wednesday afternoon with heat index values near 100, so do take care. Overnight, mostly clear with a low of 78. Thursday, much like today, sunny, dry, windy, and hot with a high near 93, heat index values near 100. 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

0: I'm Ed Donahue with an AP News Minute. President Trump says Iran is taking too long to negotiate a deal, and now they will have to pay the price.
1: We're going to be attacking them, and attacking them very hard.
0: At the White House, the president wouldn't say if he planned to follow through on threats he made earlier in the war to attack bridges and utility plants in Iran. His message to Iran, stop delaying and sign a deal.
1: It's a good deal. It doesn't give them the right to have a nuclear weapon. In fact, it totally prohibits them from ever having a nuclear weapon. And it was just tap, tap, tap. I don't know what they're doing.
0: In the Senate, Vermont Democrat Peter Welch says there isn't a plan.
2: We're nowhere. The president has failed on this. The Strait of Hormuz is closed. It's putting incredible pressure on our economy. There's not even negotiations going on.
0: Welch says the president is trying to save face in Iran. More information at apnews.com. I'm Ed Donahue.
3: Now the forecast for Chickasaw Country. Sunny and hot for your Wednesday afternoon with heat index values near 100, so do take care. Overnight, mostly clear with a low of 78. Thursday, much like today, sunny, dry, windy, and hot with a high near 93, heat index values near 100. 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
1: AP News, I'm Ed Donahue. The military says it fired on an oil tanker trying to transport oil from Iran in violation of its blockade on Iranian ports. President Trump says Iran is taking too long to negotiate a deal, and now they will have to pay the price.
2: We're going to be attacking them, very hard.
1: At the White House, the president wouldn't say if he planned to follow through on threats he made earlier in the war to attack bridges and utility plants in Iran. His message to Iran, stop delaying and sign a deal.
2: It's a good deal. It doesn't give them the right to have a nuclear weapon. In fact, it totally prohibits them from ever having a nuclear weapon. And it was just tap, tap, tap. I don't know what they're doing.
1: In the Senate, Vermont Democrat Peter Welch says there isn't a plan.
3: We're nowhere. The president has failed on this. The Strait of Hormuz is closed. It's putting incredible pressure on our economy. There's not even negotiations going on.
1: Welch says the president is trying to save face. The UN's Atomic Watchdog Board is demanding Iran fully cooperate with the agency and provide complete information about its nuclear material. President Trump was asked about the latest report showing inflation is above 4%.
2: I love the inflation. You know why? Because as soon as this war is over, you know, I can say it now, something you didn't know. Do you know we've been taking out millions of barrels of oil? Nobody knows it. You know who doesn't know about it? Iran until right now.
1: The president signed a bill giving his immigration and deportation agenda a nearly $70 billion boost through the end of his term. Police investigating a shooting that wounded 12 people at a neighborhood street festival in Toledo, Ohio, have issued arrest warrants for one suspect and are trying to confirm the identity of another. Authorities say a man killed four people at a house near Detroit, including his parents and a brother. The 25-year-old suspect quickly surrendered. This is AP News. An American diplomat is dead.
4: American officials in Thailand and the U.S. Embassy in Myanmar have been referring questions on the case to the State Department, which confirmed the death of a U.S. government employee assigned to the embassy in Yangon. People in the diplomatic community there say a Thai woman has been detained by police in connection with the probe. According to three people in the diplomatic community, the man was found dead about 2 weeks ago at the Sakura residence and hotel. The facility, long-term rentals, is popular with diplomats. Authorities typically give very little information to the media, and the duty officer answering the phone at the police station refused to comment. I'm Charles Teletesma.
1: The UN says a violent crackdown in Afghanistan left at least one person dead. Eyewitnesses say Taliban police opened fire during a protest against the arrest of women for allegedly violating dress code regulations. I'm Ed Donahue, AP News.
5: Now the forecast for Chickasaw Country. Sunny and hot for your Wednesday afternoon with heat index values near 100, so do take care. Overnight, mostly clear with a low of 78. Thursday, much like today, sunny, dry, windy, and hot with a high near 93, heat index values near 100. 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
1: 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Traditional clothing includes ribbon skirts and vests, pucker toe moccasins, beaded kilts and collars, and feather capes. Other tribes such as Choctaw, Cherokee, Creek, and Seminole carry similar principles. 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

0: Ed Donahue with an AP News Minute. At the White House, President Trump says the U.S. will be attacking Iran and attacking them very hard.
1: Based on the helicopter, I guess we have the right to do that. You know, they shot down a very incredible machine. At first, they said they didn't do it.
0: The president says it was Iran that shot down an Apache helicopter. Both aviators got out safely. He says a deal is in place for Iran to sign.
1: We were really close to a deal, but they keep tapping us along. They keep playing us for suckers because, you know what? They dealt with some very stupid president.
0: The military says it fired on an oil tanker attempting to transport oil from Iran in violation of its blockade on Iranian ports. Iran is betting its ability to effectively close the Strait of Hormuz, a crucial passageway for the world's oil and natural gas, gives it a strong bargaining chip. More information at apnews.com. I'm Ed Donahue.
2: Now the forecast for Chickasaw Country. Sunny and hot for your Wednesday afternoon with heat index values near 100, so do take care. Overnight, mostly clear with a low of 78. Thursday, much like today, sunny, dry, windy, and hot with a high near 93, heat index values near 100. 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
1: AP News, I'm Ed Donahue. President Trump says Iran will pay the price. At the White House, the president said they are going to attack Iran and attack them hard.
2: Based on the helicopter, I guess we have the right to do that. You know, they shot down a very, very incredible, actually an incredible machine. And at first they said they didn't do it.
1: He's talking about the shooting down of an American helicopter. The president says a deal is in place with Iran.
2: We'll see what happens with the deal. We were really close to a deal, but they keep tapping us along. They keep playing us for suckers because, you know what? They dealt with some very stupid presidents.
1: The military says it fired on an oil tanker trying to transport oil from Iran in violation of its blockade of Iranian ports. The UN atomic watchdog is demanding Iran fully cooperate with the agency and provide complete information about nuclear material.
3: The resolution passed on Wednesday stresses the urgency of granting inspectors access to Iranian nuclear sites. 21 countries on the agency's board voted for the resolution, while Russia, China, and Niger opposed it. The resolution, backed by France, the UK, Germany and the US, aims to maintain diplomatic pressure on Iran and comes amid heightened tensions in the Middle East. The agency has also been unable to verify the status of the stockpile of near-weapons-grade uranium since the June 2025 bombing campaign by Israel and the US. Iran says it's not pursuing nuclear weapons and says its program is entirely peaceful. I'm Charles Diledesma.
1: A report from the Labor Department shows inflation has moved past 4%. On the House floor, Pennsylvania Republican Lloyd Smucker says it's been worse.
4: The Democrats have developed amnesia. They talk about high prices, but inflation went to 9%, triple what it is today, during the Biden years.
1: Stocks are sharply lower on Wall Street. More information at apnews.com. This is AP News. Police in Chicago are investigating a cross burning in a public park.
5: Kanika Carlton was in her vehicle with her daughter and mother-in-law when they took video Tuesday of a huge cross engulfed in flames as it leaned against a tree in Chicago's Grant Park.
6: You're kidding me. What? In 2026, we are burning crosses.
5: Whoa.
6: That's crazy.
5: Chicago police are investigating a motive. In the U.S., cross burnings have historically been symbols of racial hatred, intertwined with the history of the Ku Klux Klan. The U.S. Supreme Court in 2003 ruled that cross burnings are banned only when they are intended to intimidate. I'm Donna Water.
1: Honda is recalling more than 800,000 vehicles. Rear suspension components may fail and cause drivers to lose control. I'm Ed Donahue, AP News.
7: Now the forecast for Chickasaw Country. Sunny and hot for your Wednesday afternoon with heat index values near 100, so do take care. Overnight, mostly clear with a low of 78. Thursday, much like today, sunny, dry, windy, and hot with a high near 93, heat index values near 100. 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

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I'm Daryl Brogdon. 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

0: I'm Ed Donahue with an AP News Minute. The Labor Department says rising gas prices pushed inflation to its highest level in 3 years. Consumer prices rose 4.2%, the third straight monthly increase. President Trump's reaction?
1: I love the inflation. You know why? Because as soon as this war is over, you know, I can say it now, something you didn't know. Do you know we've been taking out millions of barrels of oil? Nobody knows it. You know who doesn't know about it? Iran until right now.
0: The president feels gas prices will drop once the Iran war ends, but when that happens is unclear. Senate Minority Leader Chuck Schumer says just about everything is more expensive.
2: Donald Trump promised to lower costs on day one, but nearly 17 months since taking office, he and his MAGA majorities in Congress haven't lifted a finger to lower American costs.
0: Prices have now risen faster than wages for several months. I'm Ed Donahue.
3: Now the forecast for Chickasaw Country. Sunny and hot for your Wednesday afternoon with heat index values near 100, so do take care. Overnight, mostly clear with a low of 78. Thursday, much like today, sunny, dry, windy, and hot with a high near 93, heat index values near 100. 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
1: Hey, it's William Ryan III with 20 The Countdown Magazine. 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
1: AP News, I'm Ed Donahue. In the Oval Office, President Trump told reporters the U.S. would be striking Iran again after a helicopter collision with an Iranian drone.
2: They should sign their deal. It's a good deal. It doesn't give them the right to have a nuclear weapon. In fact, it totally prohibits them from ever having a nuclear weapon. And it was just tap, tap, tap. I don't know what they're doing. So they then shot at our helicopter.
1: Iran said the U.S. bombed two of its water reservoirs. The U.S. military says it had fired on an oil tanker attempting to transport oil from Iran in violation of its blockade on Iranian ports. Rising gas prices pushed inflation to its highest level in 3 years last month, a headache for the Federal Reserve, and a potential political challenge for the Trump administration. The president says it's because of Iran.
2: The numbers were good. You know what I really love? I love the inflation. You know why? Because as soon as this war is over, you know, I can say it now, something you didn't know. Do you know we've been taking out millions of barrels of oil? Nobody knows it. You know who doesn't know about it? Iran until right now.
1: Stocks are sharply lower in late-day trading. Opening statements have begun in the federal arson trial for a man accused of sparking last year's deadly Palisades fire in and around Los Angeles. In Barcelona, Pope Leo is celebrating the Sagrada Familia Basilica as a masterpiece of stones, colors, and light. He's marking 100 years since the death of its architect, Antonio Gaudí. Federal authorities served a search warrant at a Southern California aerospace facility where a chemical tank overheated last month, forcing 50,000 residents to evacuate because authorities feared an explosion. Glenn Close is finally getting an Oscar, an honorary Academy Award at the annual Governor's Awards. This is AP News. New York is caught up in NBA playoff excitement.
3: The Leafs are out. Metal barricades are up where the New York Knicks play Game 4 of the NBA Finals against the San Antonio Spurs tonight. But it's nothing like Monday when a massive fence as tall as Wemby was up. That's when President Trump was in town to view Game 3, which the Knicks lost. With fewer restrictions, lots of people are stopping here to take pictures in front of the Garden, many wearing their Knicks gear decked out in blue and orange. The team and the city say there will be an outdoor viewing party here with 1,000 free spots. On Monday, a viewing party in Bryant Park got out of hand, turning violent, police making arrests, some officers hurt. Officials stressing they don't want a repeat. The only repeat they want is a Knicks win. They took games 1 and 2. At MSG in Midtown, I'm Julie Walker.
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4: Now the forecast for Chickasaw Country. Sunny and hot for your Wednesday afternoon with heat index values near 100, so do take care. Overnight, mostly clear with a low of 78. Thursday, much like today, sunny, dry, windy, and hot with a high near 93, heat index values near 100. 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

0: Donahue with an AP News Minute. President Trump is threatening more strikes on Iran.
1: Well, we're going to be attacking them, very hard.
2: You're resuming bombing?
1: We are. Based on the helicopter, I guess we have the right to do that. You know, they shot down a very incredible, actually an incredible machine.
0: At the White House, the president said there is a deal for Iran to sign to end the fighting, but it hasn't been signed yet.
1: We want a deal that's meaningful. We want a deal that works. We don't want to just have a Barack Hussein Obama deal, JCPOA, the worst deal. That was a path to a nuclear. It's the exact opposite.
0: Shortly after the president spoke, the military says it fired on an oil tanker attempting to transport oil from Iran in violation of its blockade of Iranian ports. Iran says U.S. strikes at two water reservoirs in a southern city, temporarily cutting off water to thousands of people. More information at apnews.com. I'm Ed Donahue.
3: Now the forecast for Chickasaw Country. Sunny and hot for your Wednesday afternoon with heat index values near 100, so do take care. Overnight, mostly clear with a low of 78. Thursday, much like today, sunny, dry, windy, and hot with a high near 93, heat index values near 100. This is the Chickasaw Community Radio Network.

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1: AP News, I'm Ed Donahue. President Trump says the U.S. will be firing back on Iran today.
2: Well, we're going to be attacking them very hard.
3: Resuming bombing?
2: Yeah.
1: At the White House, the president says there is a deal with Iran. It just needs signatures.
2: Iran, very simply, cannot have a nuclear weapon, and they won't. And they've agreed to that. All they have to do is they have to start signing a paper. It's fully negotiated. We have a fully negotiated, but they're tapping and tapping. And I say, well, all right, let's give them a couple of more days. They're tapping because it's a meaningful paper.
1: The military says it fired on a tanker trying to transport oil from Iran. Stocks are sharply lower at the close after the government reported inflation last month hit 4%. Republicans and Democrats on Capitol Hill are lobbying President Trump to immediately name a permanent director of national intelligence to make it easier for Congress to renew a key surveillance authority before it expires. But the president so far has resisted. FIFA President Gianni Infantino is defending World Cup ticket prices.
4: If we do something wrong, then probably everyone selling tickets in North America is doing something wrong.
1: FIFA price tickets starting at $140 for the 48-nation 104-game tournament that starts tomorrow, and priced regular seats up to $8,000 for the July 19th final in New Jersey. It raised prices for the final to $10,000 and then to $32,000. It's game four of the NBA Finals in New York. The Knicks have a 2-1 lead on the San Antonio Spurs. Amina Sattar is a Knicks fan.
5: I'm excited. I just hope those refs know what they're doing tonight. That last game was just really ridiculous with their calls, but I'm really excited for them. I think it's going to be a better game tonight.
6: Where are you going to watch?
5: I'm going to watch at home. I was going to stay in the city, but I live in Staten Island. We're not doing all that, so I'm just going to go home tonight.
1: President Trump will not be at the game. More information at apnews.com. This is AP News. Honda is recalling more than 880,000 cars.
7: Rear suspension components may fail and cause drivers to lose control of the vehicle. The recall covers some 2016 to 2022 Honda Pilots, 2017 to 2023 Ridgelines, 2019 to 2023 Passports, and 2014 to 2020 Acura MDX vehicles. Honda and Acura dealers will inspect the rear subframe and install a reinforcement kit, or will repair or replace the rear subframe components at no cost to vehicle owners. I'm Lisa Dwyer.
1: Health officials will be on high alert for germs as soccer fans gather for World Cup matches in the U.S., Canada, and Mexico. A heat wave could be a health threat, but infectious disease can spread in a crowd. I'm Ed Donahue, AP News.
8: Now the forecast for Chickasaw Country. Sunny and hot for your Wednesday afternoon with heat index values near 100, so do take care. Overnight, mostly clear with a low of 78. Thursday, much like today, sunny, dry, windy, and hot with a high near 93, heat index values near 100. 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

0: 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The effects show no signs of yielding.
1: The big change in cars is not so much the electric motor, it's the digital technology. People have described contemporary cars as iPhones on wheels.
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Applications are open now for young Chickasaw ladies age 7 to 25 to enter the Chickasaw Princess Pageant. 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

0: AP News Minute. Stocks finished lower, the Dow down 953 points. It follows release of May inflation numbers.
1: Consumer prices rose 4.2% in May from a year ago, up from 3% in April and the third straight monthly increase. On a monthly basis, the Labor Department also reported that prices rose 0.5% in May. Prices have now risen faster than wages for several months. Families have been forced to dip into their savings, and more people are falling behind on their credit card bills. Large retailers also say they've noticed changes in customer behavior, including drivers buying smaller amounts of gas during visits to the pump. Inflation is now well above the Federal Reserve's 2% target. Marcela Sanchez, Washington.
0: President Trump's reaction?
2: No, I love it. The numbers were great. You know what I really love? I love the inflation.
0: The president says inflation would ease as soon as the war in Iran is over. I'm Ed Donahue.
3: Now the forecast for Chickasaw Country. Sunny and hot for your Wednesday afternoon with heat index values near 100, so do take care. Overnight, mostly clear with a low of 78. Thursday, much like today, sunny, dry, windy, and hot with a high near 93, heat index values near 100. 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
1: AP News, I'm Ben Thomas. President Trump's threatening more airstrikes on Iran.
2: We're going to be attacking them, very hard.
1: John Gambrell reports U.S. and Iranian strikes have again been shaking the region.
3: This comes after the United States claimed that Iran smashed a drone into an Apache attack helicopter, causing it to crash off the coast of Oman. This morning, the U.S. military had launched strikes across southern Iran. Iranian state media announced that there had been blasts in Keshem Island and near Bandar Abbas and other sites in the country near the Strait of Hormuz. In retaliation, Iran has launched attacks targeting the island nation of Bahrain, as well as the small Mideast nation of Kuwait. Air defense systems were heard going off in both of those countries, and it's unclear what damage has been done. Meanwhile, Iran has also claimed an attack targeting Jordan, and it underlines both Jordan's continued hosting of American aircraft, as well as that kingdom's precarious position between Israel and Iran.
1: It all sent oil prices rising again. Brent crude up 1.8%, settling above $93 per barrel. But U.S. gasoline prices dropped a penny overnight. AAA puts the national average for regular grade just above $4.15 per gallon. Marcela Sanchez has the government's latest gauge of inflation.
4: The Labor Department reported consumer prices rose 4.2% in May from a year ago. Prices have now risen faster than wages for several months. Large retailers say they've noticed changes in customer behavior, including drivers buying smaller amounts of gas during visits to the pump. Marcela Sanchez, Washington.
1: Another sell-off for AI shares dragged U.S. stock indexes sharply lower. The S&P fell 1.6%. The Dow sank 953 points, or 1.9%, while the tech-heavy NASDAQ dropped a full 2%. And President Trump signed a bill providing a nearly $70 billion boost to his immigration and deportation efforts. This is AP News. NBA Finals tonight, New York getting ready.
5: Outside Madison Square Garden, Knicks fans like Heather Shankman decked out in team gear, ready for Game 4 of the NBA Finals against the Spurs.
6: We're going to execute and we're going to bring it home.
5: Everyone, including Larry Graham, has a prediction.
7: Some people say 6, but I say 5. I know they're going to win tonight.
5: The Spurs won Game 3 after the Knicks took Games 1 and 2. There are free outdoor watch parties in San Antonio and in New York, says Mayor Mamdani.
8: Madison Square Garden applied for a permit for an event the size of 500 to 1,000 people.
5: Fan Sergio Lopez used to play pro basketball in Spain, flew in for the game and hopes to be in the garden, but if not, says at least he's in New York.
9: We only make the travel to see our best team in the world.
5: Outside Madison Square Garden in Manhattan for Game 4 of the NBA Finals, where the police presence is heavy and the metal barricades are up. I'm Julie Walker.
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10: This is Lonnie Beasley with news from Chickasaw Country. Two Carter County inmates are facing new charges after a physical confrontation with jail employees. KXII-TV reports two inmates at the Carter County Jail allegedly assaulted two jail employees in an incident earlier this month. The inmates reportedly beat the two detention officers using their fists and now face felony charges of aggravated assault and battery upon a police officer. One officer suffered a broken orbital bone, the facial bone that protects and shields the eye from trauma. Pauls Valley's hotel motel tax declines to the point Pauls Valley Tourism Board members consider tightening their rules for those requesting tourism money. City Manager Joe Livingston says many applications for funding arrive shortly before an event, which does not allow time to consider the request before it is taken to Pauls Valley City Councilors. The Pauls Valley Democrat reports March 1st is the deadline to apply for local events conducted annually, and the deadline for one-time events is 60 days before the event date. Organizations receiving approval include Red Brick Road Film Festival and Pauls Valley Tennis and Racquet Association. With the June 16th primary election approaching, the Colgate Record Register reports it is a crime for anyone other than voters and election officials to remain within 30 feet of a ballot box. Officials say this does not include minor children accompanying voters. It is a crime to advocate for or against candidates or issues within 300 feet of a ballot box while an election is in progress. This includes advocating verbally or displaying items such as signs, pamphlets, t-shirts, buttons, or hats. For more information or to report potential violations, contact your county election board. The Southeastern Traditional and Modern Regalia Showcase takes place at the Chickasaw Cultural Center in Sulphur, 9 a.m. to 4 p.m. tomorrow inside Anoli Theater. The Sulphur Times-Democrat reports the event, which is open to the public at no charge, highlights the beauty, craftsmanship, and cultural significance of both traditional and modern regalia. Gina Brown, director of Chickasaw Nation Genealogy Program, says regalia has played an important role in how Southeastern Indian tribes expressed identity and cultural pride for centuries. For more information, email genealogy@chickasaw.net. That address again is genealogy@chickasaw.net. This is Chickasaw Community Radio.
11: In the 1950s and 60s, a young musician, composer, and scholar led an emerging movement to create new musical forms that brought jazz and classical music together, working with artists such as the Modern Jazz Quartet, Ornette Coleman, and Eric Dolphy. I'm David Brent Johnson, inviting you to join me for a centennial tribute to Gunther Schuller, godfather of the third stream, this week on Nightlights.
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13: Time once again for a look at your weather forecast for Chickasaw Country on KCNP. Tonight, clear skies, overnight low in the upper 70s, winds out of the south gusting at 25 miles per hour. Thursday, mostly sunny, windy again, a high of 94. Heat index values making it feel as hot as 105, winds out of the south gusting at 25 miles per hour. Currently, we have fair and breezy conditions out there. Southerly winds gusting near 30 miles per hour with 90 degrees, a heat index of 97. 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
14: The universe started with the Big Bang. What will the universe look like far in the future? Cosmologists aren't sure, but they have some predictions. The most famous prediction is the heat death of the universe. The universe can feel overwhelming to contemplate. Let's shrink it into a manageable thought experiment. Imagine that you've brewed a hot cup of tea. You set the mug in a large box and seal the box shut. Then, you wrap the box with layers of insulation. In this thought experiment, you've just created a closed system. No heat or light or energy of any kind can enter or leave the box. Eventually, if you check the box, what would you discover? You'd find that the tea, the mug, and all the air in the box are now the same temperature. The tea has cooled, while the air has warmed up. This is called thermodynamic equilibrium. Our universe is like this box. Things are constantly happening. Stars are fusing atoms, planets are spinning, galaxies are forming. All these actions exchange energy, usually in the form of heat, which dissipates into the cosmos and can't be used again. In the distant future, all the universe's energy will have dissipated, or spread out evenly, and the cosmos will reach thermodynamic equilibrium. Because all of the energy will be evenly distributed, nothing more can happen. What does this even distribution of energy look like? Over trillions of years, stars will run out of fuel and orbits will decay, causing planets to fall. Everything will end up in black holes, until they probably radiate their energy away as well. The universe will become permanently unmoving and unchanging. This moment of science comes from Indiana University. We're on the web at amomentofscience.org. I'm Yael Cassander.
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0: The tall man from Bethel, Oklahoma, Wade Hayes. What I meant to say before that, Brownsville Station with their classic Smoking in the Boys Room, a song that has been covered a couple of times over the years since. And well, that leads right into my question. You know, I always try to have a question for you to ponder during my show. And by the way, I'm Mike Maness, and thanks for listening in to KCNP. The question is this: what is your favorite cover song? Maybe you have a favorite song, and I don't know, maybe one of your favorite bands decided to record it for themselves after hearing it before that. So what is your favorite cover? I'm not going to sit here and list a bunch of them because it would take way too long to get a significant number out there. But for some folks, you know if this song is a cover. Other ones, you're thinking, oh, this is a brand new song by my favorite group. And then you discover later on, no, dude, that was 30 years ago. Anyway, whatever the case may be, what is your favorite cover song? Do I have one? Honestly, probably not. There are several out there. There are some that need to be left alone, but it's kind of an old person thing to say, and I'm an old person, so there you go. Let's take a break. We'll come back with more music, including One Direction and No Doubt on KCNP, Chickasaw Community Radio.
1: Ahoy there! How's the fishing?
2: Shh! You'll scare the fish!
1: Fishies love the safety pirate! Now tell me, have you taken a boat and safety course?
2: I have.
1: Oh, but did you know it's dangerous
2: to speed on the water? Yeah, I know.
1: Arr, smarty pants, are ya?
3: Too many boating accidents are alcohol-related. The DNR reminds you to boat safe. Boat smart. Please don't drink and boat.
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0: Gwen Stefani on the lead vocals there with No Doubt and the song Hey Baby. It is now 4:24 at KCNP, closing in on the bottom of the hour news from National Native News and, of course, your local news headlines and weather as well. I was watching one of those compilation videos on YouTube recently from WatchMojo, and it was about people who had, freakouts on national television. I heard one of these words. This happened on a British talk show. I wasn't familiar with the people on the show. Well, one or two of them maybe, but I heard one of my favorite words. It's an American word. It's an English word. I don't know where it started, but we use them in different ways. In this country, it's usually kind of a sometimes term of endearment or just a joke. But in England, when you call somebody a geezer, it usually is kind of derogatory. And to hear somebody say it in that accent, it makes me smile every time. Where is the geezer? I don't know why. It's just me and my weird sense of humor. Let us move on, shall we? We are KCNP.
1: Lydia, oh Lydia, say, have you met Lydia? Lydia the tattooed lady.
2: Next on Footlight Parade, an hour that's just for laughs. A dozen classic comedy songs with performers including Bernadette Peters, B.B. Newirth, and even Groucho Marx. I'm Bill Rudman, inviting you to join me each week right here as we celebrate Sounds of the American Musical.
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0: This is National Native News. I'm Jill Freitas. Over the past year, the Navajo Nation Council has been investigating what happened to the $24 million in COVID relief allocated for Zenni Home, a failed housing initiative. A week-long public hearing on the matter got off to a slow start Monday when subpoenaed witnesses failed to show up on the advice of the tribe's Justice Department. KJZZ's Gabriel Pietrasio reports.
1: Those witnesses included Navajo President Boo Nigrin, but the tribe's DOJ sent a same-day memo advising all government employees to not attend or testify.
2: The Department of Justice is not here to hinder the process.
1: Acting Deputy Attorney General Joanne Jane says the best way to do so is in executive session.
2: We can advise you as to what can be disclosed and what cannot be disclosed.
1: Budget and Finance Committee Vice Chair Carl Slater questions whether the DOJ is operating in good faith.
3: It's very difficult to ascertain between the politically appointed leadership of the department what the position of the department is with respect to quash this whole endeavor.
1: Meanwhile, President Nigrin himself has filed several motions to stay the public proceedings. For National Native News, I'm Gabriel Pietrasio.
0: If you've spent time in Ketchikan, Alaska, you've likely seen the work of Israel Shotridge. The Tlingit master carver passed away in Washington State in April at the age of 75. Israel is being remembered for his artistry, gentleness, and love of family. KRBD's Hunter Morrison spoke with two of Israel's loved ones about his life and legacy and has this story.
4: The song is Kinsada, or the bear that is standing up. That's also Israel's Tlingit name. He was a member of the Tongass tribe's bear clan and son of Esther Shea. She wrote the song and is singing it here in this recording. Born Howard Jackson in 1951, Israel was raised in Ketchikan and later changed his name. Israel's passion was for the arts. Willard Jackson, his older brother, says Israel liked to draw at a young age.
5: Creativity for him came easy.
4: After going to college in Seattle, Israel returned to Ketchikan and eventually began carving. His first major project was to carve a replica of the 55-foot Chief Johnson totem pole. It was the first pole in over 50 years to be carved and raised in Ketchikan, and still stands downtown today. Israel also met his wife, Sue, around that time.
6: He was friendly to everybody, and I just fell in love with him.
4: In addition to his totem work, in the 1990s, Israel and Sue moved to Washington State, where they opened their shop, the Shotridge Collection. But art wasn't Israel's only passion. He had a love for music and was also a family man who loved spending time with his children and grandchildren. Sue says this, his art and cultural preservation, will be Israel's lasting legacy.
6: He was the humblest and most modest artist that I ever knew.
4: Willard says Israel's carvings and legacy can be found all around the globe.
5: Every time I see it, I know it's his.
4: Sue plans to return Israel's ashes to Southeast Alaska next year for a canoe journey from Wrangell to Ketchikan. She says Israel wanted to do that, but never had the chance when he was alive. Reporting from the traditional first land of the Tongass Tlingit people, in Ketchikan, I'm Hunter Morrison.
0: And I'm Jill Freitas.
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10: This is Lonnie Beasley with news from Chickasaw Country. Two Carter County inmates are facing new charges after a physical confrontation with jail employees. KXII-TV reports two inmates at the Carter County Jail allegedly assaulted two jail employees in an incident earlier this month. The inmates reportedly beat the two detention officers using their fists and now face felony charges of aggravated assault and battery upon a police officer. One officer suffered a broken orbital bone, the facial bone that protects and shields the eye from trauma. Pauls Valley's hotel motel tax declines to the point Pauls Valley Tourism Board members consider tightening their rules for those requesting tourism money. City Manager Joe Livingston says many applications for funding arrive shortly before an event, which does not allow time to consider the request before it is taken to Pauls Valley City Councilors. The Pauls Valley Democrat reports March 1st is the deadline to apply for local events conducted annually, and the deadline for one-time events is 60 days before the event date. Organizations receiving approval include Red Brick Road Film Festival and Pauls Valley Tennis and Racquet Association. With the June 16th primary election approaching, the Colgate Record Register reports it is a crime for anyone other than voters and election officials to remain within 30 feet of a ballot box. Officials say this does not include minor children accompanying voters. It is a crime to advocate for or against candidates or issues within 300 feet of a ballot box while an election is in progress. This includes advocating verbally or displaying items such as signs, pamphlets, t-shirts, buttons, or hats. For more information or to report potential violations, contact your county election board. The Southeastern Traditional and Modern Regalia Showcase takes place at the Chickasaw Cultural Center in Sulphur, 9 a.m. to 4 p.m. tomorrow inside Anoli Theater. The Sulphur Times Democrat reports the event, which is open to the public at no charge, highlights the beauty, craftsmanship, and cultural significance of both traditional and modern regalia. Gina Brown, director of Chickasaw Nation Genealogy Program, says regalia has played an important role in how Southeastern Indian tribes expressed identity and cultural pride for centuries. For more information, email genealogy@chickasaw.net. That address again is genealogy@chickasaw.net. This is Chickasaw Community Radio.
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14: Time once again for a look at your weather forecast for Chickasaw Country on KCNP. Tonight, clear skies, overnight low in the upper 70s, winds out of the south gusting at 25 miles per hour. Thursday, mostly sunny, windy again, a high of 94. Heat index values making it feel as hot as 105, winds out of the south gusting at 25 miles per hour. Currently, we have fair and breezy conditions out there. Southerly winds gusting near 30 miles per hour with 90 degrees, a heat index of 97. 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
15: A new framework that combines conservation on working farmlands with a coordinated effort to preserve migratory routes for big game species.
16: So pronghorn, mule deer, elk, etc. in 17 states, all primarily western states. The migration of big game, that's a historical legacy, cultural in some of the western states.
15: Agriculture Undersecretary for Farm Production and Conservation Richard Fordyce explains this latest conservation framework is the latest in a series of such regional actions that bring federal, state, and tribal partners together to address threats to big game species, utilizing existing USDA Farm Bill conservation programs offered by the Natural Resources Conservation Service and Farm Service Agency.
16: So there's CSP with NRCS, EQIP, ASEP, and then CRP with FSA.
15: The acronym breakdown, Conservation Stewardship Program, Environmental Quality Incentives Program, Agricultural Conservation Easement Program, and Conservation Reserve Program, among others.
16: A tribe, a farmer, rancher, landowner wants to engage in some voluntary conservation practices on their land, and they are in kind of some of these geographies where we see migratory big game. There might be some things that they want to include in their project that would help maybe from a habitat standpoint, would also maybe incorporate measures that wouldn't necessarily impede that migration, so like safe fences. But the practices are the practices that we utilize literally all over the country.
15: FPAC agencies also work with state fish and wildlife departments, federal land managers, and stakeholders in establishing the framework and its conservation practices on the state and interstate levels.
16: A lot of that partnership is information and knowledge coming from those conservation fish and wildlife partners, helping us understand more about those migration patterns, timing, where they are exactly, and then also helping to inform what conservation practices that we currently have would be the best fit in supporting big game migration. The main motivation is to make sure that when we are doing voluntary conservation on agricultural land, that we're not impeding that migration, and we might even be helping it with creating more predictable habitat or improving habitat quality.
15: I'm Rod Bain reporting for the U.S. Department of Agriculture in Washington, D.C.
17: This is Bird Note. It's morning in the Okefenokee National Wildlife Refuge, land set aside to protect the fabled Okefenokee Swamp of Georgia and Florida. With so much water, it's not surprising that frog calls surround us. Tall cypress trees and Spanish moss give the swamp a prehistoric appearance. Suddenly, there's a flash of gold as a small bird hops onto a cypress knee. It's a prothonotary warbler, one of the most striking of the swamp's denizens. Having wintered in a mangrove swamp in the West Indies, this male returned to the Okefenokee and established a breeding territory. With loud song and brilliant colors, it attracted a mate, and now has raised a nest full of young. Prothonotaries have longer bills than most warblers, and they use them to probe into tree bark and clumps of curled leaves. Swamps are productive places, and the pair of warblers easily found enough small insects to feed their brood of four. Because they live down in the realm of trunks and branches rather than up in the leaves, the prothonotary has adopted a very unusual nesting habit for a warbler. It nests in natural crevices or old downy woodpecker holes. For Bird Note, I'm Mary McCann. Bird Note gives you the sounds of birds every day, and you get the sights as well when you follow us on Instagram at Bird Note Radio.
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0: We are the Chickasaw Community Radio Network. We are the Chickasaw Community Radio Network. If you didn't catch the weather just a few minutes ago, I was talking about how the wind was still with us today and will be again tomorrow. You know, the front door on our building here, it's not exceptionally heavy, but it's also not a very light thing. The wind snatched it out of my hand this morning, blew it open, and I thought, I have never seen that in this building. This building was put up decades and decades ago. It's solid. We've always said that this building would withstand everything but probably a direct hit from an F4 or F5 tornado. But, man, if the wind was any indication today, it is beyond kite flying weather. I always like to say it's kite flying weather out there, but we're past that. Don't be flying kites out there. And if you are a light, under 100-pound person, maybe stay indoors for a while. And I'm not kidding when I say that, in case you didn't hear the weather forecast. Gusts up to around 30 miles per hour. And I don't just mean every now and then. I mean steadily for a while. It's crazy. Anyway, let's take a break, and we'll come back with more happy stuff, including music from Aerosmith on KCNP.
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2: My name is Ashley Christ. I'm the Director of Obstetrical Services for the Chickasaw Nation. 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
1: AP News, I'm Ben Thomas. The Labor Department says rising gas prices have driven inflation to its highest level in 3 years. Ed Donahue has details and reaction.
2: Consumer prices rose 4.2%, the third straight monthly increase. President Trump's reaction?
3: I love the inflation. You know why? Because as soon as this war is over, you know, I can say it now, something you didn't know. Do you know we've been taking out millions of barrels of oil? Nobody knows it. You know who doesn't know about it? Iran until right now.
2: The president feels gas prices will drop once the Iran war ends, but when that happens is unclear. Senate Minority Leader Chuck Schumer says just about everything is more expensive.
4: Donald Trump promised to lower costs on day one, but nearly 17 months since taking office, he and his MAGA majorities in Congress haven't lifted a finger to lower American costs.
2: Prices have now risen faster than wages for several months. Ed Donahue, Washington.
1: President Trump is threatening more strikes on Iran.
3: Based on the helicopter, I guess we have the right to do that. You know, they shot down a very, very incredible, actually an incredible machine.
1: U.S. Central Command says it launched strikes on Iranian military sites today, while Tehran fired back at countries across the region, including Bahrain, Kuwait, and Jordan. But Trump says efforts to negotiate a ceasefire continue.
3: We'll see what happens with the deal. We're really close to a deal, but they keep tapping us along. They keep playing us for suckers because, you know what? They dealt with some very stupid presidents.
1: President Trump has signed a bill into law providing nearly $70 billion to Immigration and Customs Enforcement and the Border Patrol. That ended a nearly six-month fight with Democrats over Homeland Security funding that began with the January shooting deaths of two U.S. citizens during enforcement operations in Minneapolis. This is AP News. Seth Sutel has today's AP Markets report.
5: Another sell-off for artificial intelligence stocks dragged Wall Street sharply lower. The S&P 500 dropped 1.6%, the first back-to-back drop in 3 weeks for the index, which is now back to where it was in early May. The Dow sank 953 points, that's about 1.9%. The NASDAQ Composite lost 2%. The stock market has been shaky since last week when AI stocks went from roaring to records to suddenly turning lower. Among the worries is that prices for AI stocks have shot too high too fast. Micron Technology has been on an especially bumpy ride. The chip company's stock fell 4.7%. Seth Sutel, New York.
1: And Anthropic has pledged $200 million to research AI's economic impact, joining calls for the industry to find ways to cushion people from AI's disruptions to the workforce. There's more news at apnews.com. I'm Ben Thomas. 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
6: This is Lonnie Beasley with news from Chickasaw Country. Two Carter County inmates are facing new charges after a physical confrontation with jail employees. KXII-TV reports two inmates at the Carter County Jail allegedly assaulted two jail employees in an incident earlier this month. The inmates reportedly beat the two detention officers using their fists and now face felony charges of aggravated assault and battery upon a police officer. One officer suffered a broken orbital bone, the facial bone that protects and shields the eye from trauma. Pauls Valley's hotel motel tax declines to the point Pauls Valley Tourism Board members consider tightening their rules for those requesting tourism money. City Manager Joe Livingston says many applications for funding arrive shortly before an event, which does not allow time to consider the request before it is taken to Pauls Valley City Councilors. The Pauls Valley Democrat reports March 1st is the deadline to apply for local events conducted annually, and the deadline for one-time events is 60 days before the event date. Organizations receiving approval include Red Brick Road Film Festival and Pauls Valley Tennis and Racquet Association. With the June 16th primary election approaching, the Colgate Record Register reports it is a crime for anyone other than voters and election officials to remain within 30 feet of a ballot box. Officials say this does not include minor children accompanying voters. It is a crime to advocate for or against candidates or issues within 300 feet of a ballot box while an election is in progress. This includes advocating verbally or displaying items such as signs, pamphlets, t-shirts, buttons, or hats. For more information or to report potential violations, contact your county election board. The Southeastern Traditional and Modern Regalia Showcase takes place at the Chickasaw Cultural Center in Sulphur, 9 a.m. to 4 p.m. tomorrow inside Anoli Theater. The Sulphur Times-Democrat reports the event, which is open to the public at no charge, highlights the beauty, craftsmanship, and cultural significance of both traditional and modern regalia. Gina Brown, director of Chickasaw Nation Genealogy Program, says regalia has played an important role in how Southeastern Indian tribes expressed identity and cultural pride for centuries. For more information, email genealogy@chickasaw.net. That address again is genealogy@chickasaw.net. 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
13: Time once again for a look at your weather forecast for Chickasaw Country on KCNP. Tonight, clear skies, overnight low in the upper 70s, winds out of the south gusting at 25 miles per hour. Thursday, mostly sunny, windy again, a high of 94. Heat index values making it feel as hot as 105, winds out of the south gusting at 25 miles per hour. Currently, we have fair and breezy conditions out there. Southerly winds gusting near 30 miles per hour with 90 degrees, a heat index of 97. 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
15: What's clouding our vision, even when skies are clear? This is Sandra Tsinglow with the lowdown on science. Bad air quality, like smog and smoke, can reduce visibility and cause illnesses like asthma. Children are especially susceptible to harm from pollution. But is air pollution also damaging their vision? Shi Chen and team from Tianjin Medical University think so. Their survey of nearly 30,000 children investigated how pollution impacts eyesight. The findings? Children's eyesight was better in regions with lower pollution. Specifically, nearsightedness correlated with higher nitrogen dioxide and particulate matter. Reducing air pollution helps us see better in more ways than one. So make clearer skies for clearer eyes.
16: The Lowdown on Science is a production of LAist 89.3.
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0: 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We'll travel across the country from Mississippi to Bakersfield, along the side streets, the dusty trails, and the country roads. 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

John Freed and his Playboy band, Judy in Disguise with Glasses. It is 526 at KCNP News. On the way, don't go.

0: This is National Native News. I'm Jill Freitas. Over the past year, the Navajo Nation Council has been investigating what happened to the $24 million in COVID relief allocated for Zenni Home, a failed housing initiative. A week-long public hearing on the matter got off to a slow start Monday when subpoenaed witnesses failed to show up on the advice of the tribe's Justice Department. KJZZ's Gabriel Pietrasio reports.
1: Those witnesses included Navajo President Boo Nigrin, but the tribe's DOJ sent a same-day memo advising all government employees to not attend or testify.
2: The Department of Justice is not here to hinder the process.
1: Acting Deputy Attorney General Joanne Jane says the best way to do so is in executive session.
2: We can advise you as to what can be disclosed and what cannot be disclosed.
1: Budget and Finance Committee Vice Chair Carl Slater questions whether the DOJ is operating in good faith.
3: It's very difficult to ascertain between the politically appointed leadership of the department what the position of the department is with respect to quash this whole endeavor.
1: Meanwhile, President Nigrin himself has filed several motions to stay the public proceedings. For National Native News, I'm Gabriel Pietrasio.
0: If you've spent time in Ketchikan, Alaska, you've likely seen the work of Israel Shotridge. The Tlingit Master Carver passed away in Washington State in April at the age of 75. Israel is being remembered for his artistry, gentleness, and love of family. KRBD's Hunter Morrison spoke with two of Israel's loved ones about his life and legacy and has this story.
4: The song is Kinsada, or the bear that is standing up. That's also Israel's Tlingit name. He was a member of the Tongass tribe's bear clan and son of Esther Shea. She wrote the song and is singing it here in this recording. Born Howard Jackson in 1951, Israel was raised in Ketchikan and later changed his name. Israel's passion was for the arts. Willard Jackson, his older brother, says Israel liked to draw at a young age.
5: Creativity for him came easy.
4: After going to college in Seattle, Israel returned to Ketchikan and eventually began carving. His first major project was to carve a replica of the 55-foot Chief Johnson totem pole. It was the first pole in over 50 years to be carved and raised in Ketchikan, and still stands downtown today. Israel also met his wife, Sue, around that time.
6: He was friendly to everybody, and I just fell in love with him.
4: In addition to his totem work, in the 1990s, Israel and Sue moved to Washington State, where they opened their shop, the Shotridge Collection. But art wasn't Israel's only passion. He had a love for music and was also a family man who loved spending time with his children and grandchildren. Sue says this, his art and cultural preservation, will be Israel's lasting legacy.
6: He was the humblest and most modest artist that I ever knew.
4: Willard says Israel's carvings and legacy can be found all around the globe.
5: Every time I see it, I know it's his.
4: Sue plans to return Israel's ashes to Southeast Alaska next year for a canoe journey from Wrangell to Ketchikan. She says Israel wanted to do that, but never had the chance when he was alive. Reporting from the traditional first land of the Tongass Tlingit people, in Ketchikan, I'm Hunter Morrison.
0: And I'm Jill Freitas.
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10: This is Lonnie Beasley with news from Chickasaw Country. Two Carter County inmates are facing new charges after a physical confrontation with jail employees. KXII-TV reports two inmates at the Carter County Jail allegedly assaulted two jail employees in an incident earlier this month. The inmates reportedly beat the two detention officers using their fists and now face felony charges of aggravated assault and battery upon a police officer. One officer suffered a broken orbital bone, the facial bone that protects and shields the eye from trauma. Pauls Valley's hotel motel tax declines to the point Pauls Valley Tourism Board members consider tightening their rules for those requesting tourism money. City Manager Joe Livingston says many applications for funding arrive shortly before an event, which does not allow time to consider the request before it is taken to Pauls Valley City Councilors. The Pauls Valley Democrat reports March 1st is the deadline to apply for local events conducted annually, and the deadline for one-time events is 60 days before the event date. Organizations receiving approval include Red Brick Road Film Festival and Pauls Valley Tennis and Racquet Association. With the June 16th primary election approaching, the Colgate Record Register reports it is a crime for anyone other than voters and election officials to remain within 30 feet of a ballot box. Officials say this does not include minor children accompanying voters. It is a crime to advocate for or against candidates or issues within 300 feet of a ballot box while an election is in progress. This includes advocating verbally or displaying items such as signs, pamphlets, t-shirts, buttons, or hats. For more information or to report potential violations, contact your county election board. The Southeastern Traditional and Modern Regalia Showcase takes place at the Chickasaw Cultural Center in Sulphur, 9 a.m. to 4 p.m. tomorrow inside Anoli Theater. The Sulphur Times-Democrat reports the event, which is open to the public at no charge, highlights the beauty, craftsmanship, and cultural significance of both traditional and modern regalia. Gina Brown, director of Chickasaw Nation Genealogy Program, says regalia has played an important role in how Southeastern Indian tribes expressed identity and cultural pride for centuries. For more information, email genealogy@chickasaw.net. That address again is genealogy@chickasaw.net. This is Chickasaw Community Radio.
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13: A new framework that combines conservation on working farmlands with a coordinated effort to preserve migratory routes for big game species.
14: So pronghorn, mule deer, elk, etc. in 17 states, all primarily western states. The migration of big game, that's a historical legacy, cultural in some of the western states.
13: Agriculture Undersecretary for Farm Production and Conservation Richard Fordyce explains this latest conservation framework is the latest in a series of such regional actions that bring federal, state, and tribal partners together to address threats to big game species, utilizing existing USDA Farm Bill conservation programs offered by the Natural Resources Conservation Service and Farm Service Agency.
14: So there's CSP with NRCS, EQIP, ASEP, and then CRP with FSA.
13: The acronym breakdown, Conservation Stewardship Program, Environmental Quality Incentives Program, Agricultural Conservation Easement Program, and Conservation Reserve Program, among others.
14: A tribe, a farmer, rancher, landowner wants to engage in some voluntary conservation practices on their land, and they are in kind of some of these geographies where we see migratory big game. There might be some things that they want to include in their project that would help maybe from a habitat standpoint, would also maybe incorporate measures that wouldn't necessarily impede that migration, so like safe fences. But the practices are the practices that we utilize literally all over the country.
13: FPAC agencies also work with state fish and wildlife departments, federal land managers, and stakeholders in establishing the framework and its conservation practices on the state and interstate levels.
14: A lot of that partnership is information and knowledge. coming from those conservation fish and wildlife partners, helping us understand more about those migration patterns, timing, where they are exactly, and then also helping to inform what conservation practices that we currently have would be the best fit in supporting big game migration. The main motivation is to make sure that when we are doing voluntary conservation on agricultural land, that we're not impeding that migration, and we might even be helping it with creating more predictable habitat or improving habitat quality.
13: I'm Rod Bain reporting for the U.S. Department of Agriculture in Washington, D.C.
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15: This is Bird Note. It's morning in the Okefenokee National Wildlife Refuge, land set aside to protect the fabled Okefenokee Swamp of Georgia and Florida. With so much water, it's not surprising that frog calls surround us. Tall cypress trees and Spanish moss give the swamp a prehistoric appearance. Suddenly, there's a flash of gold as a small bird hops onto a cypress knee. It's a prothonotary warbler, one of the most striking of the swamp's denizens. Having wintered in a mangrove swamp in the West Indies, this male returned to the Okefenokee and established a breeding territory. With loud song and brilliant colors, it attracted a mate, and now has raised a nest full of young. Prothonotaries have longer bills than most warblers, and they use them to probe into tree bark and clumps of curled leaves. Swamps are productive places, and the pair of warblers easily found enough small insects to feed their brood of four. Because they live down in the realm of trunks and branches rather than up in the leaves, the prothonotary has adopted a very unusual nesting habit for a warbler. It nests in natural crevices or old downy woodpecker holes. For Bird Note, I'm Mary McCann. Bird Note gives you the sounds of birds every day, and you get the sights as well when you follow us on Instagram at Bird Note Radio.
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0: Shania Twain on KCMP. Honey, I'm home. Honey, I'm getting ready to go home. Well, there is no honey, but still, thought I would throw that out there. Have a great night, everyone, and thanks for listening to KCNP.
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1: Time once again for a look at your weather forecast for Chickasaw Country on KCNP. Tonight, clear skies, overnight low in the upper 70s, winds out of the south gusting at 25 miles per hour. Thursday, mostly sunny, windy again, a high of 94. Heat index values making it feel as hot as 105, winds out of the south gusting at 25 miles per hour. 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

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I'm Daryl Brogdon. 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

Time once again for a look at your weather forecast for Chickasaw Country on KCNP. Tonight, clear skies, overnight low in the upper 70s, winds out of the south gusting at 25 miles per hour. Thursday, mostly sunny, windy again, a high of 94. Heat index values making it feel as hot as 105, winds out of the south gusting at 25 miles per hour. 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
1: Time once again for a look at your weather forecast for Chickasaw Country on KCNP. Tonight, clear skies, overnight low in the upper 70s, winds out of the south gusting at 25 miles per hour. Thursday, mostly sunny, windy again, a high of 94. Heat index values making it feel as hot as 105, winds out of the south gusting at 25 miles per hour. 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
2: Welcome to Folk Alley, your weekly deep dive of the best in folk roots and Americana. I'm your host, Cindy Howes. Coming up, a Canadian legend hits the road, and we will be talking about it. A couple of new songs featuring Iron and Wine, a set for the state of Ohio, and new Taj Mahal. But first, a little set to welcome June. The month of June welcomes the official start of summer in the Northern Hemisphere, brings longer days, blooming roses, warm sunshine. And we'll start it all off with a band who just is over the top with their symbolism. This is June Hymn from the Decemberists.